0: work closer to power lines. Minister Nick Digan says it cuts red tape but keeps safety front of mind.
1: Hit National News.
2: Good morning, I'm Matthew Layton. The US has hit back at Iran, launching strikes after an Apache helicopter was brought down over the Strait of Hormuz. Both pilots are safe, but Washington says the response is proportional. Prime Minister Anthony Albanese telling the ABC Australia wants the heat taken out fast.
3: We're very worried both about the human impact, of course, that comes with war, but also the economic impact that is having a massive effect on the global economy.
2: A knife attack has sparked ugly scenes in Northern Ireland with fires ripping through homes and a bus. In Belfast, leaders are pleading for calm after police charged a man with attempted murder. Tens of thousands will pack the MCG today to say goodbye to Neil Danaher, the AFL great who turned his MND battle into something massive. The state funeral coverage starts at midday Eastern, 10 a.m. Western on the Listener app. And Robert Irwin is officially the face of this year's Logies, taking on hosting duties for Aussie TV's Biggest Night.
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2: Little Master has got the Hall of Fame tap on the shoulder, with Gary Ablett Jr. inducted alongside five others last night. He joins his famous dad in footy's top room after an illustrious career with Geelong and Gold Coast, stacked with Brownlows, premierships and All-Australian honours.
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0: Today in Hobart, late showers with a top of 18, down to 7 tonight, and tomorrow mostly sunny with a high of 15. 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
3: Spoiler alert, not well. 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And I'm not even going to make you answer questions. You just have to chase these code words. Another one coming your way just before 11. You know what to do. Sam Fender, Olivia Dean to kick off this hour of nonstop music. You're on Hits.

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0: 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Sad Gracie Abrams is back. She's got a new album, Daughter from Hell, dropping July 17th.
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0: 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Your chance to win a share of 100K this Friday. You don't want to miss it. Stick around. Plus, our guilty pleasures up next.
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0: You know it, it's that time of the morning, Hits Guilty Pleasures. These are three tracks that are going to get you dancing down Lizzie Street, but make sure no one sees you because we can't have anyone knowing that you love these tracks. It's looking hot today. Veronica's, Chili Peppers, on the lineup. To kick it off, JT, Hit 100.9. Hey, girl.

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7: This is a HIT news briefing. Hi, I'm Lee Jollo. The state and federal governments have announced a $105 million package to help secure the future of Hobart's zinc smelter. The money will be split between Nearstar's Latana facility and another in South Australia. The local zinc works employs around 500 workers. The cost of the proposed MacPoint Stadium has come under fresh scrutiny, with a report suggesting major overruns are likely. The lateral economics analysis commissioned by the No New Stadium Group found net costs for every Tasmanian could reach $3,200 in a worst-case scenario. Complex roof designs were identified as a key driver of rising costs. 100 Hobart and Launceston bus drivers will walk off the job between 6 a.m. and midday tomorrow. The kinetic workers are seeking pay in line with their metro counterparts. The TWU say they're getting $250 less every week. And Tasmania's high-performing state schools are turning their suburbs into coveted real estate hotspots, according to new data.
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9: Good morning, I'm Matthew Layton. Anthony Albanese is trying to win back voters flirting with One Nation, saying his focus is on bringing the country together, not driving wedges through it. Speaking in Melbourne, the Prime Minister says the government knows people are frustrated with the system and wants solution, not slogans.
10: That's something that we're very conscious of. That's something that we're not. Not enough to identify an issue. What you've got to do is identify a solution.
9: Meanwhile, the PM is dodging questions on whether Washington gave him a heads up before fresh strikes on Iran. Albo says Australia is still pushing for de-escalation. The man accused over last December's deadly Bondi shooting is facing even more charges. In a Sydney court, Naveed Akram's lawyer confirmed 19 fresh offences have been filed on top of the 59 charges he was already facing. And it's going to be an emotional one today as footy fans farewell Neil Danaher at the MCG.
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9: It wasn't a matter of if, but when. Gary Ablett Jr. is one of six inductees into the AFL Hall of Fame. Following a decorated 357-game career across Geelong and Gold Coast, which included two premierships, two Brownlow medals and eight All-Australians.
12: I can still remember the first day walking in and I couldn't look at people in the eyes. I walked around shaking hands and, you know, seeing some of the players that I'd grown up watching that had played a lot of football with Dad that

0: you know, it was something that just didn't seem real to me.
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4: Today in Hobart, late showers with a top of 18, down to 7 tonight, and tomorrow mostly sunny with a high of 15. 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

0: 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Kiara, are you good at Alpha Bucks?
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1: Okay.
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0: 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Did you know that that was Nickelback playing? You did. Well, you could have won yourself $1,000 this week.
1: Can you name this band?
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0: and she's just dropped dates for her 2027 Aussie tour. 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Home to these two. Christy. One of them was on Millionaire Hot Seat last night. Dan Taylor, Christy Hayes, come on down.
1: Oh,
0: woo!
1: Yeah, hello.
2: Hello, Dan Taylor.
1: The price is right. The price is wrong last night, wasn't it?
3: And now I'm going to just lose in front of
2: everyone. No, you're not. I have faith in you.
3: Okay.
2: We'll find out how he goes right after the break.
0: Spoiler alert, not well.
2: You were really funny. It doesn't matter that you didn't last the distance.
1: I
2: you
1: took
2: still
1: a tactical pass because you're supposed to get back to the hot seat, and I tried to pass and get back on it, but then everyone else got the questions right, and I forgot about that.
2: But you know what he did do? You made Rebecca Gibney laugh straight away as soon as you sat down.
0: That's the win, right? Priceless. Are you going to, like, redeem yourself tonight at the Salty then?
1: Yeah, Salty Dog trivia, 7 o'clock. Hopefully no one watched the show last night and berated
0: me. We all did.
2: Hopefully everybody saw it and everybody's proud of you. Like I said, and Izzy, you'll agree with this, he was really good at filling time as well. Like, you got asked a Carlton question and you knew the answer.
0: You were so entertaining.
2: Yes, you were funny.
1: I should have found you guys. What's the answer? Yeah.
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7: Good afternoon, I'm Lee Jollo. Another bailout for Hobart Zinc Smelter with $105 million being invested by the state and federal governments. It'll allow Nearstar to do feasibility studies aiming to expand critical minerals production in Australia. The package will be split between the Latana facility and another one in South Australia. Kinetic bus drivers will walk off the job for the second time in 2 months tomorrow after pay talks failed to secure a fresh deal. Taking place between 6 a.m. and midday, the industrial action will be more disruptive this time with school students potentially affected. Pressure is mounting on the Tassie Premier over what he knew about former Minister Madeleine Ogilvie's legal action and when he knew it. Jeremy Rockliffe has apologised for not probing the matter further but has stopped short of answering key questions raised by Labor, the Greens and independents. Opposition parties are considering parliamentary action, although a no-confidence motion appears unlikely. And the Bushy Park community is lobbying the state government for funding to save the pool.
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9: Hello there, I'm Matthew Layton. Neil Danaher gets one final lap of honour today with a huge crowd expected at the MCG for his state funeral. The PM will be there.
10: The way that he conducted himself was, I'm sure, a great source of pride for every Victorian, for every Australian, because he led a life that was all about others.
9: Catch the service live on the Listener app. The accused Bondi Beach gunman is now facing almost 80 charges after prosecutors added 19 more to the list. Naveed Akram has been hit with fresh offences over last year's Hanukkah celebration shooting, including shooting with intent to murder and firing a gun to resist arrest. 15 people were killed in the attack. And the Middle East has taken another dangerous turn with Iran claiming it's hit a US Navy base after American strikes overnight. The base is in Bahrain, while the US says it targeted Iranian military sites near the Strait of Hormuz after one of its helicopters was downed.
11: Research shows that regularly eating ultra-processed foods can increase your risk of developing type 2 diabetes by 53%. Search Diabetes Australia for more about the nation's fastest growing chronic condition.
9: Collingwood is taking Billy Frampton's 3-game ban to the tribunal tonight after that rough conduct charge against Melbourne. The incident involving Brody Majacek was graded careless, severe impact and high contact. And John Worsfold's already packed footy CV has copped another shiny line. The West Coast great has been inducted into the Hall of Fame after captaining the Eagles to the 1992 and 94 flags, then coaching them to the 2006 Premiership.
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7: A late shower for

0: Hobart tonight down to 7 and tomorrow mostly sunny with a high of 15, mostly cloudy on Friday. 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

0: 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Rachel, on 131060, you went to Coachella not too long ago. You saw Justin Bieber.
1: Honestly, he was incredible. He'd be at the top of my list for artists that I have seen. The way that he sung to the, like, you know, to the whole audience, and he just evolved everyone. It's an unreal experience.
0: What a superstar he is. Let's play him. New tune, Speed Demon on the way. Alex Warren as well. Plus some Sean DePaul.
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0: What is it? 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We're giving out $10,000 every single Friday afternoon. 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S-U-N-S-E-T. Go whack it in. Your 15 minutes starts now as we head back into the non-stop music next with one of the biggest songs in Australia right now. By the way, it's country. Give me that money.
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9: Good afternoon, I'm Lee Jollo. The 500 workers at Hobart's zinc smelter will be breathing a little easier with a $105 million support package announced. The state and federal funding will be split between Nearstar's Latana facility and another one in South Australia. The previous $135 million assistance package expired earlier this year. Bus drivers from Kinetic will walk off the job for the second time tomorrow. Drivers avoided disrupting school students in April, but following failed pay negotiations, they're ramping up their efforts. The stoppage will run from 6 a.m. until midday. The 100 drivers from across Hobart and Lonnie are after the same pay as their metro counterparts. A report commissioned by the No New Stadium Group has found the Mac Point Stadium will blow out to at least $1.5 billion. And a Bruny Island man has been given a 12-month home detention order after punching a 71-year-old in the face. Matthew Bellies and the victim had been engaged in a dispute over access to farmland.
10: Hit National News.
11: Hello there, I'm Matthew Layton. The MCG is filling with love, colour and plenty of big freeze beanies as Australia says goodbye to Neil Danaher. Thousands are paying tribute to the former Australian of the Year at the MCG. Governor General Sam Mostyn telling Seven, Neil made a huge impact.
12: What has amazed me since his work over the last 13 years is people who don't know anything about football contact me regularly to say they've had a family member with MND, they've got a mate who's got MND.
11: The case against the accused surviving Bondi gunman has grown again. Aviv Akram is now facing 19 extra charges over the attack that left 15 people dead. And Labor is trying to steady the ship, with the Prime Minister calling it the only mainstream party in the country. Anthony Albanese is defending a rough budget reception and says tough calls are all about making life fairer.
13: When people make their assessment of voting, it's up to them to determine what way they vote, but they'll determine it based upon who is in a position to actually provide solutions.
14: Did you know that diabetes is Australia's fastest growing chronic condition? Over 300 Australians are diagnosed with the condition every day. Search Diabetes Australia to find out more.
11: Billy Frampton's season's hit a tribunal speed bump, with Collingwood challenging his three-match rough conduct ban. It's over a second-quarter incident against Melbourne's Brodie Mijacek, graded careless with severe impact and high contact. The Matildas have hit the big reset button after that weekend stumble against Mexico, bouncing back with a 3-1 win in their second friendly. And Serena Williams has stolen the show on grass again. At Queen's Club in London, she won doubles in straight sets.
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9: A late shower for Hobart tonight, down to 7, and tomorrow mostly sunny with a high of 15. Mostly cloudy on Friday. 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
2: 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That's when I knew that your heart was scarring. 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
1: 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A good mix of music, old and new. So I like so many.
0: See, that's what we do here. We're going to play you the song all about getting it done from Guy Sebastian in the next 15, and then you don't know who you're talking about. You love the old school. You love the new stuff. What about Backstreet Boys? 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If you keep it right here, we'll play you those through end a R&B Fridays. 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Which artist will I play? Keep it here to find out. Danny Christie's $10,000
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10: Good afternoon, I'm Lee Jollo. The federal, Tassie and South Aussie governments have announced a $105 million support package for Nearstar smelters in Hobart and Port Pirie. It'll keep the 500 locals in a job until the end of the year. The money will also fund feasibility studies into modernising and expanding the operations. Tasmania's contribution is $7.5 million. The Greens have welcomed the state government's commitment to improve transparency around the use of public money for legal fees. But leader Rosalie Woodruff says it doesn't address their concerns about the Premier's knowledge of Madeleine Ogilvie's misleading of Parliament. The party is threatening parliamentary action if Jeremy Rockliffe doesn't come clean. Bus drivers working for Kinetic are planning to walk off the job tomorrow morning as they seek better pay, potentially throwing commuter and school student travel plans into chaos. And the state government has delivered new guidelines allowing tradies to work closer to power lines. Minister Nick Digan says it cuts red tape but keeps safety front of mind.
11: Hit National News.
12: Good afternoon, I'm Matthew Layton. Neil Danaher has been sent off in style with a state funeral at the MCG. Alexandra Bryant is there.
13: The footy icon and courageous MND fighter was celebrated at the G. Wife Jan remembering Neil as someone who took challenges as opportunities. The PM was also there paying tribute to the 2025 Australian of the Year. Danaher lost his life to MND last month after a 13-year battle, but in his own words, play on.
12: The accused Bondi gunman's now facing nearly 80 charges after another 19 offences were added. Naveed Akram's lawyer says the move was expected. The PM says he's not buying into One Nation's latest swipe at him, arguing the country needs answers, not more division. Anthony Albanese says voters are clearly frustrated that his government is focused on practical fixes. And this Middle East tit-for-tat is moving pretty quickly. Iran has fired drones at US bases in three countries after America retaliated for the downing of an army helicopter.
14: Every load of laundry is a fresh start. 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
12: The Pies are heading to the tribunal tonight, trying to free Billy Frampton from a three-game ban. The rough conduct charge came from Monday's clash with Melbourne. Luke Beveridge is keeping his cards very close to the chest on Zach Butters. The Bulldogs coach won't confirm whether the club has met with the Port star, but he's made it pretty clear he'd love Butters in red, white and blue when free agency opens up. And Serena Williams has hit the comeback button in style, winning her first doubles match after 1,375 days in retirement.
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15: This is Heat Weather.

0: A late shower for Hobart tonight, down to 7, and tomorrow mostly sunny with a high of 15, mostly cloudy on Friday. 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

0: secret sing-alongs on the air next with our guilty pleasures, songs that you love to sing to that you don't necessarily tell anyone about. 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That's what we like to do here at your number one hit music station. We're going to go back to back to back with Tayo Cruz featuring Ludacris. Break Your Heart coming up in a few hits. Then this bop, which everyone knows and loves. Clubs, parties, this goes nuts. Freestyler on the air next, plus another jam that we all know and love. You got to keep it here to find out what it is. It's our guilty pleasures, and we're doing it next.
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14: 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We love to do our guilty pleasures. It's where we go back to back to back with 3 non-stop old school bangers. We like to call them secret sing-alongs. Songs that you love to sing in the shower to reminisce on some guilty pleasures like eating ice cream from the tub, going to bed with your makeup on, heading into a shop that you think, oh, I'll just get one thing, and you walk out with the entire shopping trolley full. Sounds about right. Let's get you Mr. President coming up. Bomb Funk MCs with Freestyler. Now, though, but a tire cruise, he's teamed up with Ludacris.
15: I've always been a fan of his work. 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
14: 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Obviously, this big hit right now, Guilty Pleasures, is on Wednesday afternoon. Break your...

0: 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Also, if I was you, I'd be keeping an ear out for our 100k payday code words. They could be dropping at any point. You could be $10,000 richer this Friday afternoon. Have the best afternoon. 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
17: This is a Hit News Briefing. Good afternoon, I'm Lee Jollo. The federal, Tasmanian and South Australian governments have announced a $105 million package to keep zinc smelters in Hobart and Port Pirie open until the end of the year. Federal Industry and Innovation Minister Tim Ayres was at the Latana facility this morning, hoping modernisation works.

0: and midday tomorrow. The Kinetic workers are seeking pay in line with their Metro counterparts. The TWU say they're getting $250 less every week. Ongoing MacPoint Stadium cost concerns, with a report by a group against the project forecasting a cost blowout to as much as $2.5 billion. And Tasmania's high-performing state schools are turning their suburbs into coveted real estate hotspots, according to new data.
1: Hit National News.
2: Hey, I'm Tessa Randello. The MCG is blue one last time to honour former Australian of the Year, Neil Danaher. Thousands packed the stadium to pay tribute at a state funeral. Neil's wife, Jan Danaher, says he always looked at the positives, even when given an MND diagnosis.
3: There were moments of joy and sadness, fear and love, strength and determination. It wasn't easy, it was incredibly difficult. But we faced each challenge together and we never gave up.
2: In other news, the PM says he's very worried about the human and economic impact of the Iran war, again calling for de-escalation in the Middle East. While it looks like we won't get an extension to the fuel excise cut, so petrol and diesel prices will go up again at the end of the month. Briefly, the alleged Bondi gunman's been charged with an additional 19 offences. And Robert Irwin's been confirmed as the host for the 2026 Logies. The 22-year-old says he can't wait to be part of it. He will hit the stage on Sunday, August 16.
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2: Collingwood is rolling the dice at the AFL Tribunal, challenging Billy Frampton's three-match rough conduct ban. The tackle left Melbourne forward Brodie Mychek with a fractured neck during the King's birthday clash at the MCG. Lee Montagna calling it an unfortunate accident on listeners' midweek rub.
5: Players got caught up in a really awkward position, and I don't think Billy Frampton did much wrong. I think when you look at it, that, you know, Mychek with the way that he fell and then lunged forward and where his head got caught, I think Billy Frampton will have a good case to argue.
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0: A late shower for Hobart tonight, down to 7, and tomorrow mostly sunny with a high of 15, mostly cloudy on Friday. 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

0: Martin Garrix and Ed Sheeran. That is Repeat It for your Wednesday arvo. It's Carrie Bickmore and Tommy Little. We got Loz Barry in the Savo.
1: And I think we're making radio history because there's always been psychic mediums on radio.
2: Yes.
1: But has there ever been a psychic large?
3: Tommy, the psychic large.
1: We did have a bit of a hiccup I did not see coming, and that was the size of the crystal ball that we got delivered here for this segment.
2: It's perfect.
1: Thought it was going to be the size, something I could barely fit my hands around, and it's the size of not even a large marble. And I've just found out it was $25. Is that correct, producer Kieran?
4: The budget's blown out of
1: here. Yeah,
0: and Carrie Tommy Show on the socials if you want to see a very little marble.
1: Could pay for itself, though, because I could predict the lotto numbers.
4: Not a marble either. It's a quartz diamond.
0: Oh, it's worth
2: it's
0: it again.
2: It's not a diamond.
4: That's what it says. I mean, Amazon is not. I wouldn't say it's.
1: Does it say quartz diamond?
4: Quartz clear magic crystal ball.
1: No, no.
4: So, no. Perfect for meditation.
1: No, no, don't just read more words. sorry, can we focus?
2: Yes.
1: G'day, Kelly.
5: Hi, how are you?
1: Oh, did I get the name right?
2: Wow, oh. He's on
4: that. I mean, he's kicked off already.
1: Wow. Kelly, I will start. Don't tell me anything about yourself. No. Just to kind of prove my powers, I will start with a few things about your life that I couldn't possibly know. We've never met each other, Kelly?
5: No.
1: Knew that. Kelly?
5: Yes?
1: You are 46 years old.
5: I wish.
1: Oh.
2: Uh-oh.
1: Kelly, flattery is something I do best because you're actually 53.
5: I will be, yes.
2: Oh. One day, she will be. One day.
1: How close was I, Kelly?
5: 6 months off.
2: Oh!
1: Yeah.
2: He's good.
1: I told you, the shitting's strong in this one. Kelly?
5: Yes?
1: I'm sensing through the ball here, through my tiny little ball, I am sensing small, like humans, but smaller, but they have grown up. Do you have a couple of, they were children one day, but I believe they're a bit bigger now. Is that true?
5: They certainly are.
1: Yeah. And I think you have, I can actually see a bit of both. I believe you either have two girls and a boy or a girl and a boy.
5: I have two of each.
2: Two. My gosh. You're very good.
1: There's one I'm not picking up on. Is there one you're not proud of?
5: He's disassociated himself with our family.
1: I see.
4: I knew there was something.
1: So, Kelly, do you have any, we've established the powers and the bond. Do you have any questions for me? Is there anything you would like to know?
5: Will I ever finish my craft projects?
1: Your craft projects, because you've dabbled in a few, I can see a few different things. You've dabbled in a few different crafts. Is that correct, Kelly?
5: Oh, God, yes.
1: Yeah, okay. So I'm picking up, there was, and this is certainly not one of the ones you're passionate about, but you went through a scrapbooking phase. Is that right?
5: No.
1: Do you plan to go on a scrapbooking phase?
5: No.
1: Maybe you should, because then that might be one you'd finish. Because you keep doing more ambitious things. Mm. Like I can see ceramics, but I can see, to be honest, pretty poorly made ceramics, Kelly.
5: I did at one stage, yes.
1: Yeah. Wow. And is it fair to say they weren't very good?
5: No, they weren't.
1: No. I can see, and this might be incorrect, but I can see a vase that had leaks.
5: Oh, God knows. It was before marriage.
1: Oh, it was before marriage. Okay. Because it could have even been a cup or something. But I can pick up a vessel that doesn't hold the water it's supposed to.
5: Yes. No.
2: Wow.
1: Okay, Kelly, you stay strong. Look after yourself. Thank you so much for joining us, Kelly. Let's go to Sarah. G'day, Sarah.
6: Hi.
1: Just give me just a minute. Sometimes when I drain my powers, Sarah, I have to just refresh them. Sarah, I'm just going to go with what I'm picking up first, and it's a location in the country. Are you calling from, it starts with a B. Is it Belmont?
2: Oh my God.
1: Is that correct?
6: Yes.
2: Wow.
1: Whoa. There's some big power in these little balls. I'll tell you about that, Sarah. Sarah, And can you just tell me, Sarah, just tell me some of your hobbies, just some of your hobbies.
6: Oh, I don't really have any hobbies. It's such a lot going to the beach.
1: Okay, is that what I'm, I sense a hole. I sense a hole. Are you looking for a hobby?
6: Maybe.
1: Is there, do you feel like there is a little bit of emptiness in your life?
6: Maybe, yeah.
1: Maybe.
6: Yeah.
1: Okay. There's just something, Sarah. Maybe it's something that's like, you know, getting to you a bit, and there's something you kind of want to work on. I don't know. I don't know what it is. Or is it a pet that's maybe passed it's some time ago, and you can't bring yourself to get another of the pet?
6: Nah. Definitely not.
1: No, I didn't think so, but it's good to cross it off the list, isn't it?
6: Yeah.
1: I'm sensing you're happy in love, Sarah. Is that correct?
6: Oh, sometimes, most of the time, yeah.
1: Yeah.
6: Yeah.
1: Yeah. I'm sensing some things, though, that I'm getting a male presence. It's a husband, is that right?
6: Yep.
1: Yeah. I'm getting, there's some things that kind of give you the irrits a bit. And I'm picking up a room in the house. Is it something to do with the bathroom?
6: Oh, probably the shed. He annoys me in the shed.
1: Yeah, well,
6: yeah.
1: I've got news for you, Sarah. He's been using that shed as a bathroom.
6: Okay.
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8: G'day there, a crash in 7 Mile Beach. 7 Mile Beach Road is closed in both directions. Avoid the area. Some patchy delays have eased off a little bit now, both ways on the Brooker Highway between Derwent Park and Queen's Domain. The Domain Highway is still a little slow both on and off the Brooker at the merge, and no dramas either way on the southern outlets. End of financial year is here at Amart. 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That's right, up to 60% off. Hurry into Amart today. T's and C's apply. And that's the latest in traffic on Hobart's Hit 100.9.
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0: 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So good, it's guaranteed not to last.
1: I mean, so good we had two today.
2: We had two. We doubled up.
0: They're real good.
2: So good. But right now, we're talking sleepwalking. Because before the show, Jesse and I realised that we both did Camp America.
1: Yes.
2: A few years in between. But I had a sleepwalker in my tent. And she was a child, so it was a bit scary because we were on a lake.
1: Yeah.
2: And my cousin...
1: Terrifying.
2: Terrifying. And my cousin Natalie is also a chronic sleepwalker, found herself in the bathroom of the housemates of my ex-boyfriend and then had to wake them by standing over them and just staring at them.
1: And saying, I don't know where I am.
2: I don't know where I am. Karen, are you a sleepwalker?
3: Unfortunately, yes, I am, but I'm very tired.
2: Oh, dear. What happens?
3: I'll just give you a little bit of backstory with this one. So I've made some potato salad because, you know, if you leave it alone in the fridge overnight, it's way better.
1: Yes.
2: Mm-hmm.
3: And I went to bed and my husband, when I got up in the morning, my husband goes, you're banging around a little bit last night. And I said, oh, I'm just really tired. I'm not sure. When I went to the fridge the next night to get our potato salad, it was gone. And so my husband was at work and I rang him and I'm raging, yelling, telling him off. Like, how did you eat all that salad? Did you take it all? We're supposed to have it for dinner. And then we found out a couple of days later it was under the bathroom sink.
2: Oh, so you hadn't eaten it?
3: No. Oh, I didn't eat it. I just got it out of the fridge and put it under the bathroom sink.
1: Karen, it's so cruel that when you're really tired and you need sleep the most, you decide to get up and walk around.
3: The lovely thing is I don't remember it.
1: Yeah.
3: Clearly.
1: Yeah. And I was, to be honest, Karen, I was suspicious when you said, you know, that your husband blamed you or said that he didn't eat it. I'm like, God, it would be easy to just eat stuff and blame it on the sleepwalking house, but you found the evidence.
3: Well, I won't tell him that you said that.
2: Yeah. No.
3: I didn't do that.
2: Yeah.
1: Thank you, Karen.
2: Tim, are you a sleepwalker?
4: I am, yeah. Or I used to be.
2: Okay. What would happen?
4: When I was about 7 or 8 years old, I was living in a small town in South Gippsland. I used to sleepwalk 4 blocks from my house down to my auntie's house.
2: Whoa. Oh, my gosh.
4: And had to cross the South Gippsland Highway.
2: Tim, why didn't your parents, and look, you shouldn't lock kids up, but they should have probably locked your door. What's happening?
4: It turned out it was the first night I slept on the front veranda of my auntie's house. and then she started leaving the back door open for me because she knew I'd keep coming down there. In the end, I ended up falling asleep at my auntie's house to see if I'd sleepwalk back to home, and I didn't do it.
2: It was only
4: going from home to my auntie's house.
2: How interesting.
1: So, Tim, I know, you know, parents have reasons for doing everything, but Loz does have a point. How come your doors weren't locked at home?
4: I'm not too sure. I don't know if they were locked and I unlocked them or...
1: Right, because I feel like out of the solutions between locking your doors to keep you in the house and your auntie leaving another door open, I feel like I should have gone with the lock. But it was a different time,
2: exactly.
1: Tim.
0: Tim, if you're sleepwalking so far, do you wake up the next morning still, like, refreshed or are you more tired because you've been exercising?
2: Mm.
4: No, I wake up the next morning feeling fine.
1: Oh, I mean, you, Jesse's right. You're one step away from waking up with a bib on and you've just done a marathon in your sleep. Good on you. Thank you, Tim. Appreciate it.
2: Andrew, are you a sleepwalker?
5: I am a sleepwalker.
2: Uh-oh. What happened?
1: Still, Andrew?
5: Still.
2: Oh, no.
5: But probably the best story is one night after a few drinks, I've gone to bed early. My partner started playing video games. About half an hour, 45 minutes later, I've apparently walked out into the kitchen, flipped it out, and peed all over a sink full of fresh dishes.
2: Oh, no, Andrew.
5: And my partner's like, what are you doing? And I'm going, nothing. You're peeing on the sink, and what of it?
2: Oh, no.
5: And then I finished and then just went back to bed.
2: Were you dreaming at the time, Andrew, that you were, you know, and like you, I mean, I haven't wet the bed in a long time, but you know when you do wet the bed that you like something's happening that involves water? Was that happening, Andrew?
5: No.
2: Just pissed
1: Andrew,
2: in the sink.
1: I mean, it's nice you found a sink. I'm trying to think of an upside here.
5: This time.
1: Because, oh my gosh, how many times have you peed in the cupboard?
5: Oh, twice at least.
2: Oh.
1: Ever on anything?
5: At my cupboard. Yeah.
2: It's always the part. A friend of mine got up in the middle of the night, opened the
1: dresser
2: box
1: drawer
2: at the end of the bed that they keep all their shoes in there, peed inside of it, none on his shoes, all on his partner's shoes.
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8: Good afternoon. Still seeing some slight patchy delays in both directions on the Brooker Highway between Derwent Park and Queenstone Main. The Domain Highway remains slow both on and off the Brooker at the merge. It's still looking like a clear run in both directions on the Tasman Highway between the city and Sorel, and there's still no dramas either way on the southern outlets. KFC's new lunchtime Vauxhall range packs an unreasonable amount of chicken into mouth-watering $5, $10 and $15 boxes. Until 2 p.m, pick-up only, not everywhere and not forever, no swaps. And that's the latest in traffic on Hobart's Hit 100.9.
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18: Hey, I'm Tessa Randello. An emotional tribute to Neil Danaher with a state funeral at the MCG today. A couple of his grandchildren, Cooper and Rosie, got up to speak about their pop.
19: Poppy, I see you as a star in the sky. I hope I can be like him when I grow up. I miss you, puppy. Play on.
18: To some other news now, the Prime Minister is concerned about the human and economic impacts of escalating war in Iran, while US military says it struck almost 20 targets in Iran during the latest round of attacks, saying they were in self-defense. The alleged Bondi gunman is being hit with a number of fresh charges. There's another 19, including shooting with intent to murder, in addition to 59 offences following

0: 360 or visit us today.
1: Billy Frampton's tribunal fight is on, with Collingwood challenging his 3-game ban over the Bridie Mychak tackle. It came during the King's Birthday clash, where Mychak was stretched off before later having surgery on a fractured neck. On Listener's Midweek Rub, Damien Barrett says the slip may help Frampton, but the AFL will still look hard.
2: I can understand why the AFL wants to at least explore further. Could Billy Frampton have done more in the duty of care after that point and the tackle that then ensued?
1: It'll happen later this evening.
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4: A late shower for Hobart tonight, down to 7, and tomorrow mostly sunny with a high of 15. Mostly cloudy on Friday. 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
1: Now it is time for the segment that makes us all the most nervous, because it's the fieriest segment that we do. Our audience is going to be split into two people. If you are listening right now, you are in on the joke, and we're going to need your help. In a minute, we're going to start talking about a topic, and we're going to say some completely incorrect things about that topic and encourage people to get involved in the conversation. People naturally are going to get angry, and they're going to ring up and say, you've got this wrong, you've got this wrong, and that's when we need your help. You need to also give us a call on 13 10 60, and you need to back up our incorrect facts.
2: Yes.
1: So if you're listening now, you're in on the joke. For those people who join in a couple of seconds and tune over, the joke will be on them, and they will get very fired up. The game starts now. Oh, Lozzie, I'm so excited. The World Cup kicks off this Friday, and can you believe it? It's the first time ever that it's not being held in one single country. It's across three countries. So it's happening in America, Canada, and Mongolia.
2: Mongolia.
1: I know. I didn't think traditionally like a very big kind of soccer or football, wouldn't it?
2: Yeah.
1: Nation. But I was rapt to see the Mongols finally getting the
0: run. I think it's a time zone thing.
2: Is it?
1: Oh,
0: so they've got American games on the other side of the world. So it's, so TV,
1: they've got
0: right.
1: The American time zone, the Canadian time zone. And then Mongolia might be a bit more friendly for
0: us. Yeah.
1: And
0: there's a game at 2 on Sunday for us.
1: Yes.
2: That's good.
1: Well, I think I say it for all of us then. Thank you, Mongolia, for hosting this year's World Cup.
2: Speaking of the game this Sunday, how exciting that Harry Kewell's, he's making his like triumphant return.
1: I know. I think back to the kind of glory years, and I'm just glad they've finally learnt the error of their ways.
2: Yeah.
1: And they've got, you know, we need a Kewell. Have you had a look at the team lineup?
2: I haven't had a chance.
1: So this is amazing. We've got Patrick Beech, he's in goals. We've got Paul Izzo, that's fantastic. Matthew Ryan, and then the one, and over there all goalkeepers. But then we go down to, on the wing, Harry Kewell.
2: Wow. How's there not been more noise about this?
1: It's pretty big in my circles.
2: Has it been? Okay.
1: Yeah. All right. A lot of people are wearing t-shirts saying like it's cool to be Kewell and stuff like that. So that's great.
2: Yeah.
1: And I think it's just really, like we said this a lot about Australia, but we just bat above and beyond our average. Like for not a big nation.
2: Yeah.
1: How many World Cups have we won?
2: Oh.
0: At least a couple.
2: I reckon it's at least two.
1: It was the semi-final. Oh, sorry, 13, 10, 60. If you want to get involved, of course, we are talking about the World Cup. And for the first time ever, as we said, it's held in three countries, being America, being Canada, being Mongolia. Tick, tick, tick to cover those time zones.
2: Yep.
3: It's not good for me because my mates didn't even qualify.
2: England had a shocking run up to it.
3: Didn't qualify.
1: England.
3: We got knocked out in the qualifications.
0: You know, it's not coming home.
1: Yeah, for all their thing, it's coming home. It's coming
2: Stay
1: home.
2: Stay this year, guys.
0: Stay home.
1: Of course, if you want to have your, you know, bite back at us, any English people, give us a call 13 10 60. If you want to, I'd say, swallow your pride a bit and admit.
0: Well, it's the most involved in the World Cup they're going to get.
1: Yeah. It's your chance to get involved in the World Cup because we're not going to see your team. we got Zoe on the line. G'day, Zoe.
4: Hi, how you going?
1: Yeah, good. Zoe. Are you excited about the World Cup coming up in, as I said, America, Canada and Mongolia?
4: Even more excited that it's on 2 p.m. on Sunday. It is about time we had family-friendly viewing time.
2: I agree.
1: We can thank Mongolia for that.
2: Yeah, and are you pumped
4: we
2: to
4: are
2: see?
4: So excited.
2: You're pumped to see Harry Kewell back on the field?
4: Not as pumped as my son. When we got the email, because we've signed up for special World Cup exclusives, when we got the email, I should have filmed his face. The little guy was that excited.
2: It's brilliant.
1: You know what's great? So after we said, I can't remember exactly how many World Cups we've won, whether it was kind of one, two, thereabouts. Yeah. But also that got announced that we are going to be hosting the World Cup in 2032.
0: Again?
1: Yeah, we got it in Brisbane.
4: That'll be even more family friendly.
1: Yeah.
2: You'll be able to take him. Oh, he'll be so excited.
1: Give us a call.
4: Oh, he will be.
1: 13 1060 if you would like to get involved. Again, a big commiseration to any of our, we love our English listeners.
2: Yeah.
1: But I mean, when they didn't qualify for this year's World Cup, I have two words, sucked in palms. No, that's three.
2: No, that's actually three.
0: So we're one of the favourites.
2: Yeah.
0: Who are the other favourites?
1: Espanol.
0: Okay.
3: Curaçao.
1: Curaçao.
3: Okay. Curaçao are favorite, okay. Yeah, up there for favourites too.
1: It's their but first, they've been but, good for a long time.
3: Yeah,
1: they?
3: But it's their first World Cup because they changed the thing, but they're favourites. Like, they're going to win, probably win the World Cup.
2: Are the USA quite good? Oh.
1: We've got Jeffrey here. G'day, Jeffrey.
5: Hey, Tommy, how are you?
1: Yeah, good. Welcome to World Cup Chat. What do you got?
5: I just jumped in the car and started listening, and I've just heard that Mongolia's hosting this year's World Cup. I thought it was Mexico.
1: No, it is confusing, though, because there's three countries. So it's America, Canada, and Mongolia. Yeah. So maybe that's where you got confused.
5: It's not Mexico, America, and Canada?
2: No. So, Jeffrey, you're a soccer fan?
5: Not really. I follow the Matildas and the Socceroos when they're playing. But, yeah, I prefer football.
2: Could you help us out? I mean, Jeffrey, we were saying we can't remember if the Socceroos have won, is it two World Cups in the past?
5: Oh, I couldn't tell you. They'd won any, to be honest.
1: So, Jeffrey, but you thought it was in Mexico?
5: Yeah, as the third country.
2: That doesn't make sense.
1: So you thought it was Mexico, Mongolia, and America?
5: No.
1: Oh, what did you think?
5: No, now you've got to say Mongolia.
1: Oh.
5: Mexico, America, and Canada.
1: Mexico, America,
2: weird,
1: and Canada. I don't think so. Let's check with Anna. Yeah. Anna, do you know where the World Cup is being held this year? It's Mongolia, isn't it?
6: Yeah, it's Mongolia, United States, and Canada. Those were the three.
2: And Anna, are you American?
6: I am. I'm from Michigan in the United States.
2: Amazing.
1: Yeah. So, Jeffrey, I mean, you've heard it there. I was going to say first because it feels like you must have been misreading. Mexico, where have you heard that?
5: Yeah, I wasn't sure. I just heard a little rumor. It might have been in Mexico, but
2: I don't
5: really follow the soccer.
1: Yeah. Strange. Okay. Right. Let's go. Let's go down to Jamie quickly. G'day, Jamie.
7: How you doing?
1: Yeah, hi, great. Jamie. Welcome to the World Cup chat.
7: Yes. It's definitely. Mexico. Mexico, USA, and Canada. 100% sure of it.
1: I think though.
2: I don't know about that.
1: Anna, you are American.
6: I'm from Michigan.
1: Okay. So can you confirm, just so we're completely clear, because now I'm getting a bit caught up with the names. The three countries that are hosting the World Cup.
6: Mongolia, U.S., Canada. And Canada.
1: Mongolia, U.S., Canada. Yes. Yeah. Okay. Does that sound right there to you, Jamie?
7: No, it's Mexico.
2: It's Mexico. I've heard of that. That's so strange.
1: We've just heard
7: talking about soccer.
2: About soccer.
1: Yeah.
7: Yeah, 100% it's Mexico. They have games in Mexico City.
1: I don't know if they snuck that in and maybe it's just like
2: a
1: wild card or something like that, but no, apparently not. Jamie, you might be able to answer. How many World Cups have Australia won? We weren't sure if it was one or two.
2: Yeah.
7: I thought zero.
1: I was pretty sure it was two. Anna, you might know because, Anna, you're soccer mad, aren't you?
6: I love soccer.
1: Yeah. How many World Cups have Australia won?
6: Not too sure. I just actually moved to Australia.
2: Okay.
6: So I'm not too sure with Australia.
1: Okay.
2: We were under the impression, we think it's two, but I don't know.
1: We'll get one of our producers to quickly look that up. He has the answer.
3: It's two.
2: Wow.
3: Two. Yeah. 2002 in Japan.
1: Yeah.
3: And then we also won in 1990, the last World Cup in America, remember? 1994.
2: Oh, that's great.
1: Let's go back to Jamie quickly. Jamie, after hearing that we've won.
7: Can you get your producer to have a look at if it's Mexico?
1: Do you quickly look that up?
7: 100% Mexico.
1: Anything, when you look up Mexico and soccer, anything that comes up?
3: That they didn't qualify. So it's Mongolia, US, and Canada hosting the World Cup.
1: There we go, James.
2: Sorry, Jamie.
7: I'm definitely not. Sorry.
1: Yeah. No.
7: Definitely not.
1: It's tough to be wrong. You're a bit like England missing out on this World Cup. G'day, Jodie.
8: Hello. Yes. Obviously, I just jumped in the car and had a bit of a giggle about some of the things that you're saying. So I'm guessing that this is a joke because you don't think us Australians are into the World Cup. But myself and my family, we're heading over. And yes, it's definitely Canada, the US, and Mexico.
1: You're heading to
8: Harry
1: all of them.
8: Harry Kuehl definitely isn't playing in the World Cup. Australia has never won a World Cup. And Australia is definitely not in the running to host a World Cup.
0: Jodie, are you going to Mexico?
8: My two sons are going to Mexico. My husband and I are going to Canada and the US.
1: Jodie, you need to tell your sons. I hate to break to you, but I reckon your sons might have pulled a swift one on you to spend a day or two in Cancun, am I right?
8: Well, they are definitely going to Cancun, but yeah, I can assure you that they're definitely looking forward to their soccer games in Mexico.
1: I don't reckon they'll see any soccer, but they might see some a bit of Coco Bongo action. Am I right?
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11: Good afternoon. Patchy delays both ways on the Brooker Highway between Derwent Park and Queen's Domain. It's at its heaviest northbound passing the Domain Highway, which is heavy heading onto the Brooker at the merge, also a bit slow coming off. On the Tasman Highway, it's clear in both directions between the city and Sorrel, and there's still no dramas either way on the southern outlets. End of financial year is here at Amart. 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That's right, up to 60% off. 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T's and C's apply. And that's the latest in traffic on Hobart's Hit 100.9.
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3: Good afternoon. Delays in both directions on the Brooker Highway between Derwent Park and Queen's Domain. The Domain Highway still slow both on and off the Brooker at the merge. The Tasman Highway slowing a little bit now, outbound just past the airport, otherwise still looking pretty good both ways, and still no dramas either way, travelling on the southern outlets. End of financial year is here at Amart. 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That's right, up to 60% off. Hurry into Amart today. T's and C's apply. And that's the latest in traffic on Hobart's Hit 100.9.
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1: Humans are social creatures and we need connection to feel good. 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
4: Hey there, I'm Tessa Randello. Australia's saying goodbye to former Aussie of the Year, Neil Danaher. Thousands of fans, family and friends have packed into the MCG with a sea of blue Fight MND beanies on.
5: Dad always said that when life throws you a challenge, you have two options. You can flourish or you can fold. And didn't you flourish?
4: Neil's daughter lost there. To some other news now, the alleged Bondi terror gunman is now facing almost 80 charges after an additional 19 were added. He's not yet entered any pleas, returning to court on August 12. Conflict is escalating in the Middle East. Iran has launched retaliatory attacks after US strikes over a downed helicopter. The PM, Anthony Albanese, says he's concerned about the human and economic impacts of the fighting. And One Nation says its latest funding blitz has raised $500,000 in 8 hours. Comes after the party launched a new website.
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4: Eyes are off to the tribunal, hoping to free Billy Frampton from a three-match ban. The charge came from his tackle on Brody Majacek during the Kings' birthday game at the MCG, with Majacek now recovering after surgery on a neck fracture. Lee Montagna telling listeners Midweek Rap he doesn't think Frampton did much wrong.
7: I think Billy Frampton will have a good case to argue tonight that there wasn't much more that he could have done. It was a very awkward situation, but a bit tricky.
4: While Collingwood defender Braden Maynard's avoided surgery after dislocating his shoulder.
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9: A late shower for Hobart tonight, down to 7, and tomorrow mostly sunny with a high of 15, mostly cloudy on Friday. 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
3: Good afternoon. There's patchy delays easing now in both directions on the Brooker Highway between Derwent Park and Queen's Domain. The Domain Highway remains slow both on and off the Brooker at the merge. The Tasman Highway is slowing now outbound through Queen's Domain and onto the Tasman Bridge, then again past the airport and golf club, and still no dramas either way on the southern outlets. At the Audi end of financial year sale events, receive price reductions equal to the luxury car tax amounts on select Audi models. 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And that's the latest in traffic on Hobart's Hit 100.9.
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0: Like what you did.

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1: Lauren Barry, I've got a question for you.
2: Go, please.
1: Do you believe in the shinning?
2: Absolutely.
1: Yes.
2: Yeah, I think I have it.
1: Do you?
2: Yes, I do. Yeah. I've had dreams that come that have had happened.
1: You've manifested that have happened. Well, give us an example, one of the bigger ones.
2: They involve death, unfortunately.
1: Oh, you dream that people die and then they die?
2: It happened twice.
1: Was the person old?
2: Well, yeah.
1: Yeah. And were they dying?
2: No. Actually, yes.
1: Yeah.
2: But they died when I had the dream.
1: Oh.
2: I have the shinning.
1: Yes. Well, I've often thought, because you hear the term psychic medium thrown around a lot, and now I've often thought that I have a bit of a, like you, a bit of a sixth, which, how do you say?
2: Sixth sense.
0: No, you said fully sixth sense.
1: A sick sense, bruh.
0: Yeah, yeah, yeah.
2: Well, you're a fellow Pisces. We're two Pisces. We are naturally intuitive.
1: Yes, we are. Mm-hmm. And I thought there's all this talk about psychic mediums and people go and see them to get in touch with people from the other side. And also the psychic medium tends to know things about the person before the person has even said them out of their human mouth.
2: Yeah.
1: And I thought, what would be better than a psychic medium? What about a psychic large?
2: That makes sense. Yeah.
1: Who doesn't want something bigger than a medium? Am I right?
0: He knows.
1: So I
0: he's already channeling.
1: So in one of the first, I told producer Kieran, I want a crystal ball for this because I'm going to put my psychic large abilities to the test. Give us a call, 131060, if you want to get involved, and I'll see how much I can tell you about your own life.
2: Wow.
1: Yeah, thanks, audience member.
2: This is really exciting.
1: And so I asked him to order me a crystal ball. And have a look at the, I was picturing a big thing that I can wrap my hands around. Have a look at my.
0: It's this tiny.
3: I didn't read the Amazon listing.
0: Crystal ball.
2: Is it a snow globe?
1: No, it's not even that. It's the size of a marble. It's on them. But at first, I know we shouldn't judge based on size alone, but at first I was embarrassed.
2: As you
1: and
2: should be.
1: And then I realised in photos, I will look even larger.
2: Wow.
1: Yeah. Lauren.
2: Yes.
1: Would you like me to start? Would you like to be my first?
2: I would love to. So I don't give you anything about myself? I just sit down?
1: I know nothing about you.
2: Okay.
1: Okay, so just having a look here. Looking at my little balls here and just hang on back at you. Just back into my ball.
2: Yeah.
1: Okay. I'm picking up this. There's something that misses you.
2: Oh.
1: Yeah. Yeah, does that sound... So that's, is there something you miss at the moment?
2: But yes, maybe. Yes, I think so.
1: Like you might not have seen him probably hours, but something that you keep very close to you.
2: Yeah, yeah.
1: Is it furry?
2: Well, I wouldn't say furry, but I suppose.
1: Covered in fur.
2: Yes, I suppose he's covered.
1: Covered in fur.
2: Yeah, he's covered in fur.
1: Yeah, so it's a man. You're really getting caught up on that.
2: Okay,
1: you're what I call a skeptic.
2: Oh.
1: A heathen. A witch.
0: A heretic.
2: Aren't you a witch?
1: I'm a witch too.
2: Yeah, yeah.
1: We're both fellow witches.
2: Yes.
1: It is. It's either your dog or your mum. Is it your dog or your mum?
2: Well, my mum probably. I wouldn't say she's furry. She'd probably slap me across the face, but
1: covered in a fine fur. Yeah. Like if the light was hitting her from behind, would you get a little mustachio?
2: No, I don't think
1: then
2: so.
1: Then I believe it's your dog, Noni.
2: Oh my
1: God!
2: Congratulations. He's missing me.
1: He's missing you.
2: I have to leave. Wow, you're so good at this.
1: Would you like to know what else would you like to know? Do you have a question for me?
2: Psychic large Tommy.
1: Yeah, thank you.
2: How?
1: Just call me large Tommy.
2: Okay, large Tommy. How am I going to get my couch out of my apartment when I have to move house?
1: It's fantastic. Just let me look at the ball. Here's my little balls. Give it a little roll around. Back at you.
2: Yeah.
1: Back at the ball. Back at you. Oh, and I've got news for you.
2: Oh, good.
1: You're not.
2: He's good. He's really good.
1: You're just going to leave it like you've left a lot of parties in your life. You're going to smoke bomb and walk away and assume that's a problem for someone else.
2: That sounds like me, actually. He's very, very good.
0: What a weight off your shoulders.
2: Phew.
0: Now you don't have to worry about it.
2: Yes.
1: Yeah. Jesse.
2: Oh.
0: Yes.
1: Yeah. I'm sensing someone else in your life.
0: Oh.
1: Someone. Recently, was there a big event, a big kind of thing, a celebration?
0: Yeah.
1: You didn't attend it. You do. Hang on. What is that? not eyeball do, but I do. Did you get married recently?
0: I did.
2: Oh, my God. He's so good.
1: Now, for the people, just so they know there's no inside information, yeah. Was I there? Say no.
0: No.
2: No.
1: Play this thing again. Give us a call, 131060, and let me read your mind with my balls.
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2: Yes.
1: But has there ever been a psychic large? We did have a bit of a hiccup I did not see coming, and that was the size of the crystal ball that we got delivered here for this segment.
2: It's perfect.
1: I thought it was going to be the size, something I could barely fit my hands around, and it's the size of not even a large marble. And I've just found out it was $25. Is that correct, producer Kieran?
3: The budget's blown out over here.
0: Yeah. And Carrie Tommy show on the socials if you want to see a very little marble.
1: Could pay for itself, though, because I could predict the lotto numbers.
3: Not a marble either. It's a quartz diamond.
0: Oh, it's worth
2: it's
0: it again.
2: It's not a diamond.
3: That's what it says. I mean, Amazon is not... I wouldn't say it's...
1: Does it say quartz diamond?
3: Quartz clear magic crystal ball.
2: No.
3: Perfect for meditation.
1: No, don't just read more words. sorry, can we focus?
2: Yes.
1: G'day, Kelly.
4: Hi, how are you?
1: Oh, did I get the name right?
2: Wow, he's on
5: that. I mean, he's kicked off already.
1: Wow. Kelly, I will start. Don't tell me anything about yourself. Yeah. Just to kind of prove my powers, I will start with a few things about your life that I couldn't possibly know. We've never met each other, Kelly?
4: No.
1: Knew that. Kelly?
4: Yes?
1: You are 46 years old.
4: I wish.
1: Oh, Kelly, flattery is something I do best because you're actually 53.
4: I will be, yes.
2: Oh. One day she will be. One day.
1: How close was I, Kelly?
4: 6 months off.
2: Oh,
1: yeah.
2: He's good.
1: I told you, the shitting's strong in this one. Kelly.
4: Yes.
1: I'm sensing through the ball here, through my tiny little ball, I am sensing small, like humans, but smaller, but they have grown up. Do you have a couple of, they were children one day, but I believe they're a bit bigger now. Is that true?
4: They certainly are.
1: Yeah. And I think you have, I can actually see a bit of both. I believe you either have two girls and a boy or a girl and a boy.
4: I have two of each.
2: Two. My gosh. You're very good.
1: There's one I'm not picking up on. Is there one you're not proud of?
4: He's disassociated himself with our family.
1: I see.
5: I knew there was something.
1: So, Kelly, do you have any, we've established the powers and the bond. Do you have any questions for me? Is there anything you would like to know?
4: Will I ever finish my craft projects?
1: Your craft projects, because you've dabbled in a few, I can see a few different things. You've dabbled in a few different crafts. Is that correct, Kelly?
4: Oh, God, yes.
1: Yeah, okay. So I'm picking up, there was, and this is certainly not one of the ones you're passionate about, but you went through a scrapbooking phase. Is that right?
4: No.
1: Do you plan to go on a scrapbooking phase?
4: No.
1: Maybe you should, because then that might be one you'd finish. Because you keep doing more ambitious things. Mm. Like I can see ceramics, but I can see, to be honest, pretty poorly made ceramics, Kelly.
4: I did at one stage, yes.
1: Yeah. Wow. And is it fair to say they weren't very good?
4: No, they weren't.
1: No. I can see, and this might be incorrect, but I can see a vase that had leaks.
4: Oh, God knows. It was before marriage.
1: Oh, it was before marriage. Okay. Because it could have even been a cup or something. But I can pick up a vessel that doesn't hold the water it's supposed to.
4: Yes. No.
2: Wow.
1: Okay, Kelly, you stay strong. Look after yourself. Thank you so much for joining us, Kelly. Let's go to Sarah. G'day, Sarah.
6: Hi.
1: Just give me just a minute. Sometimes when I drain my powers, Sarah, I have to just refresh them. Sarah, I'm just going to go with what I'm picking up first, and it's a location in the country. Are you calling from, it starts with a B. Is it Belmont?
2: Oh, my God.
1: Is that correct?
6: Yes.
2: Wow.
1: Whoa. There's some big power in these little balls. I'll tell you about that, Sarah. Sarah, And can you just tell me, Sarah, just tell me some of your hobbies, just some of your hobbies.
6: Oh, I don't really have any hobbies as such. I like going to the beach.
1: Okay, is that what I'm – I sense a hole. I sense a hole. Are you looking for a hobby?
6: Maybe.
1: Is there – do you feel like there is a little bit of emptiness in your life?
6: Maybe, yeah.
1: Maybe.
6: Yeah.
1: Okay. There's just something, Sarah. Maybe it's something that's like, you know, getting to you a bit, and there's something you kind of want to work on. I don't know. I don't know what it is. Or is it a pet that's maybe passed some time ago, and you can't bring yourself to get another of the pet?
6: Nah. Definitely not.
1: No, I didn't think so, but it's good to cross it off the list, isn't it?
6: Yeah.
1: I'm sensing you're happy in love, Sarah. Is that correct?
6: Oh, sometimes, most of the time, yeah.
1: Yeah.
6: Yeah.
1: Yeah. I'm sensing some things, though, that I'm getting a male presence. It's a husband, is that right?
6: Yep.
1: Yeah. I'm getting, there's some things that kind of give you the irrits a bit. And I'm picking up a room in the house. Is it something to do with the bathroom?
6: Oh, probably the shed. He annoys me in the shed.
1: Yeah, well,
6: yeah.
1: I've got news for you, Sarah. He's been using that shed as a bathroom.
6: Okay.
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17: Hey, I'm Tessa Randello. Neil Danaher's wife, Jan, is remembering him as a selfless man at a state funeral today.
18: But MND doesn't define Neil. Neil is defined by his character. His integrity, his humility, his honesty, his strength and resilience.
17: She spoke at the memorial for the former Australian of the Year at the MCG today. To some other news now, Aussies are being told to stay away from a number of countries in the Middle East as attacks continue. Smart Traveller reissuing advice not to travel to a number of countries, including Iran, Iraq and Israel, adding there's a risk of further attacks and escalation. Briefly, One Nation claims to have raised $500,000 in 8 hours in its latest funding blitz, and a successful return to singles tennis for Aussie Nick Kyrgios. Kyrgios. He's down the world number 36, Corentin Moutet, in straight sets at the ATP event in Stuttgart. Kyrgios hasn't competed since early January before withdrawing from the Oz Open due to injury.
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17: Billy Frampton's three-game ban is now at the tribunal with Collingwood fighting the penalty. It follows his tackle on Brodie Mychek at the G, where the D's forward suffered a fractured neck and later had surgery. Damien Barrett from listeners Midweek Rob says Frampton has an argument.
20: My take, for what it's worth, was that Brodie Mychek stumbled ever so slightly, which then had him in a precarious position from that moment. I can understand why the AFL wants to at least explore further.
17: And Port Adelaide captain Connor Rosie is expected to miss the rest of the season with a hamstring.
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23: A late shower for Hobart tonight, down to 7, and tomorrow mostly sunny with a high of 15, mostly cloudy on Friday. 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
1: Sing all the songs I love, to have everyone, all our wonderful listeners there. 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We haven't even done the song list yet. 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
1: what is a night to rival Celine Dion, Mariah Carey, Adele. 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
19: 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Dean Turnley is Australia's new favourite DJ, the huge song Actin' Tough, and he was literally working as a civil engineer 3 months ago. 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

0: Mograb and Milky, Just The Way You Are, taking out the fifth spot, like number five, not the fifth song, you get it. Hot Hits, Hot 7 at 7 is on. It is Nick Kelly here, very unwell. Producer Bailey here as well.
1: Hello, hello.
0: Hello, yep, we are not good, but we're pressing on. We've got to bring you three big stories from the day.
2: Make some noise. Straight to the source, hot off the press. The Hot Hits with Nick and Lauren.
0: Have you been getting a lot more Pope gear on your timeline recently?
1: Yes, Bailey? Yes, I have.
0: And what kind of Pope gear have you been getting?
1: 6-7 gear.
0: Yeah, so the Pope's learned what 6-7 is, and the Pope's just been wheeling it out. So you know when they take the motorcade, what do they call it? The Pope-mobile?
1: Yeah, Pope-mobile.
0: Take
1: the
0: Pope-mobile through the city. He's just been 6-7 in kids. It's incredible.
1: I'm happy.
0: And if Pope's going to do anything with kids.
1: Yeah, 6-7, let's keep it at that.
0: Moving on.
1: Now, no, I want him to go on AI brain rot next.
0: But what's the, he's going to do some tung tung tung sahogi. Anyway, he's had an audience, a massive audience actually, over in Madrid, where he's done a stadium event. So he's basically done a massive mass at a stadium. Okay. Huge. And he's actually met Bad Bunny while he's there. So they've had a private audience together on the sidelines of this mass, which is kind of impressive, because it feels like this Pope, and yes, you could call him Woke Pope, is really trying to appeal to younger people and at least include younger people in the conversations. And is there anyone more young person than Bad Bunny?
1: Yeah, no.
0: Is the question. Who else should he be meeting with?
1: No, I was just thinking, like, Bad Bunny has a lot of adultery in his songs. I wonder if the Pope was saying something about...
0: Gave him a little bit of feedback. Yeah, I reckon. Yeah. How gorgeous of them. Now, we've got to talk about Zahara Jolie. Who? Exactly. Well, it was Zahara Jolie Pitt.
1: Oh, that Jolie.
0: That crew. So another one of Angelina Jolie and Brad Pitt's children has moved to drop Pitt from their name. Zahara Jolie Pitt has filed to legally become Zahara Marley Jolie.
1: It's
0: too many.
1: I think they're a fan of the show and they don't want to take away from the Pitt.
0: Fan of what show?
1: The Pitt.
0: The Pitt. Let old mate from ER have his moment.
1: Yeah,
0: so apparently this has happened just days after Maddox reportedly did the same, her brother, and Shiloh did it in 2024 as well. So they're all getting rid of the Pitt. They're just keeping the Jolie. We all know how that all went down back in the day. That's interesting, isn't it? Now, Taylor Swift, she's back, obviously. We haven't been on the air since I Knew What I Knew You dropped, which I'm really into. It's like an old Taylor Swift song, just add some harmonica on top. Gorgeous. She's popped up at the Toy Story 5 premiere over in LA, so she's performed a little bit of the song, because obviously it is for Toy Story. It's a song for Jessie of Toy Story fame. Here's a little bit of that. See? Doing her thing. She sounds great. The best part, though, her and Randy Newman doing a duet. Who is Randy Newman?
1: Oh, the guy who made the song.
0: That's right.
1: Friend of me.
0: Friend of me, man. Yeah. He's 82 years old.
1: Really?
0: He was up on the piano.
1: How old was he when he made that song then?
0: Well, Toy Story is what, 30 years old? So probably like old enough.
1: Yeah.
0: 50s?
1: Yeah.
0: No, tell me.
1: No, there's a fact that I think it's Toy Story. It got deleted.
0: What, the movie?
1: Oh, no, that's Shrek.
0: Thanks. Good. Hot off the press is the name of the segment. Have a listen to Randy Newman and Taylor's duet. It's actually really gorgeous.
3: You got a friend in me. You got a friend in me.
0: Incredible final notes of that one.
1: Yeah, no, I was right. Toy Story 2 almost got deleted completely, but someone had a backup on their hard drive at home.
0: Thank God!
1: Working from home.
0: This is what I don't understand about people. I watched this show called Rivals over the weekend, and yes, it was set in the 80s, but it's set about a television company over in the UK, and one of the big plot lines in the second season is that the dude loses the tapes that they've just recorded of a big television show including horses and knights.
1: Oh, wow.
0: Get a backup!
1: Get a backup.
0: Immediately
1: get
0: a backup.
1: Get your hard drive out of here.
0: Come on, man. That Taylor song, if you're a fan of it, is playing inside the hottest four hits of the night with our Hot 7 at 7, and it continues next.
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0: Sun, the number one song in the country tonight here at the Hot Hits with Nick and Lauren. 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
0: That's where you win the free tickets. We have a stack of these to give away, dudes. Just got to think about her for a second. I reckon this is going to be the last time you see her before she's in an arena and you're ages away from her. These are going to be super intimate shows, man. Right around the country, celebrating a debut album forthcoming. July 3, we get an album called Visitor from this amazing artist. We met her very early on in her journey. She was over here in Australia just doing a couple of little bits and bobs, and we were like, something about her we like, and then all of a sudden Die on This Hill happens. This is going to be incredible. Entries are already piling up. You just got to hit the hothits.com.au. It is the first thing in the link in bio. Is that right, Bailey? First thing in the link in bio?
6: Yes, very at the top.
0: Fantastic. 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
6: No, I can do that.
0: It's just a link. No,
6: yeah. It's just a, I'll make it big.
0: Head to the hothits.com.au, register, because the first tickets to see Sienna Spyro are going in 20 minutes. I'm just doing it. I'm just getting it done, man.
6: Just get it done.
0: 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And keep it here. We are back with the biggest hits of the night with Olivia Dean and just a tick.
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15: Mate, when I say such is life, you know exactly who I'm talking about. Of course, it can only be Ned.

0: Alex Warren, Fever Dream on the Hot Hits with Nick and Lauren. Loz back with me Monday. Nick here, my voice is going. What a perfect time to welcome someone else to the microphone.
1: And now it's time for Bailey's Corner.
0: Someone who's also been in the sick bed all week, producer Bailey. He's our digitals and socials producer. He makes amazing videos, he puts up the podcasts on the Listener app, but he also is just a font of knowledge and tidbits and fun bits and gripes sometimes. Bailey, the floor is yours.
2: Yes. How long do I have? 5 minutes?
0: As much as you want.
2: Okay. So, I have found this song. We're a music show.
0: Yeah, we're a music show. I love the music.
2: I've given you a clip.
0: Yeah.
2: I don't know how to say this, the name of this song, but this guy called Adriano Celentano, he's an Italian singer, and he made this song that sounds like an English song. Sounds like someone that speaks English singing it.
0: But it's in Italian.
2: But it's gibberish.
0: Oh, so it's gibberish Italian or gibberish
2: English?
0: It's
2: just gibberish.
0: Let's have a listen to this and find out what's going on.
2: The title's at the very start.
0: Okay, here's the title.
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4: You're the cold maze of Salem. Prison call in answer 92. All right.
0: What is this?
2: So it's going to sound like an old...
0: I see what he's doing.
2: He's just saying things that sound like English.
0: That sound like English words. It sounds like an English song.
2: Like an Elvis kind of ish song. And I found it really interesting, and I thought for a music show we should definitely play this song.
0: What's his name again? Give him his flowers.
2: Adriano Celentano.
0: Adriano Celentano, you genius.
2: I think he's still alive as well.
0: You know what it actually sounds like? It sounds like it could be Simlish.
2: Oh, that's where it came from.
0: Because that's obviously gibberish, but it's also like based on the original words. There's like a formula to it.
2: Yeah.
0: I like that.
2: 40 years ago in 2012, so maybe 54 years.
0: That's how old that song is. Really?
2: Yeah, released 1973.
0: We're always on the hottest new hits here at the Hot Hits.
2: Yeah.
0: What else you got?
2: I have some animal news for you.
0: Oh, fantastic. Thank you.
2: Did you know that penguins always have the right of way when they're walking up a hill? Even if other penguins are coming down, if there's a path, like an indent path that penguins will walk through. But in the snow, they always will move out of the way if they're going downhill for the penguin that's going uphill.
0: That's unbelievable.
2: Because they know that it's harder to walk uphill. They're using more energy, so they'll move out of the way and they can just slide down.
0: And they can preserve some energy. That's incredible. God, nature's impressive.
2: It is very impressive. And you know what's more impressive?
0: What?
2: Horses can grow mustaches.
0: Hell yeah, man.
2: Yeah, that's all. Something that I found out, and I was like, this is crazy. I didn't know that.
0: I feel like I've seen a horse with a mustache before.
2: I want to like shave it in a certain way. No. Like the Charlie Chaplin one.
0: Oh yeah, the Charlie Chaplin.
2: Yeah.
0: Just back on the penguins for a second. We could really use some of those downstairs here at this radio station in that god-awful shopping centre that we have to go to.
2: Oh, yeah.
0: Penguins that understand the right of way.
2: just people.
0: That understand the right of way, like not walking into someone that is clearly going in a certain direction.
2: Yeah, that'd be great.
0: Next!
2: So, there's only one mosquito that has been found in Iceland.
0: One? Individual mosquito?
2: Yeah. Because, the temperature and the humidity in Iceland is not capable for mosquitoes to live, basically.
0: I think I need to live there.
2: It would be nice. But this one mosquito was found in an airplane, and this scientist saw it, and he captured it in his hands, and he took it and put it in a glass of alcohol, and now that's the only mosquito that's been found.
0: Is it still alive?
2: No, it's dead.
0: How long's the lifespan of a mosquito? I don't feel like you need to Google this.
2: Yeah, I have no clue.
0: That's fascinating. So one got over there.
2: Yeah, one.
0: Surely it's happening more often.
2: It's probably happening, but it's probably not being found.
0: You know what's funny about that? Me and Loz were, when we went to Fiji a couple weekends ago, they had a wonderful little weekend away. They had horses on the beach. The horses kept shitting on the beach.
2: Oh.
0: And the flies would gather on the horse shit, and then they'd come and annoy us. And we were like, I wonder how flies got to Fiji in the first place.
2: Probably on a plane, eh?
0: Well, that's
2: probably on a boat.
0: Well, we Googled it, and it turns out mosquitoes and flies first managed to get to Fiji and basically any other country through the wind, through the airstream.
2: No way. So they're actually flying.
0: Yep. When you have particularly strong airstreams, it picks up the flies, keeps them alive, and it carries them over to, say, 100 kilometres away. And then they breed, and then some of those flies get taken 100 kilometres and so on and so forth.
2: That is actually great. It's probably in the Bermuda Triangle or something.
0: Probably. Yeah, there's flies in the Bermuda Triangle.
2: I've got one more thing.
0: Yes, please.
2: Or two more things. No, one more thing. I've got Bailey's Corner Wisdom.
0: Ooh.
2: Yes.
0: Okay.
2: So
0: Confucius.
2: This is actually crazy.
0: Yeah.
2: This is like a Fortnite wisdom, but like to use in real life.
0: Yeah.
2: Even at 1 HP, you could still deal 200 damage if you think about it.
0: What does that mean?
2: So, let's say, like, in video games, yeah. when you're, like, very low health, you can still...
0: Means you've got one HP.
2: Yeah, you have one HP, one health point, and you usually have 200.
0: Yeah.
2: You can still damage someone 200.
0: By 200, if you don't get that one taken off you.
2: If you don't get that one taken off you. So, that's basically saying in life, you can do anything even if you're at the bottom.
0: Wow.
2: And I was like, this is actually, like, for Gen Zs. We should take this. This is
0: famously the bottom of the rung.
2: Yes.
0: So just I think everyone needs to hear that again. What you just said, yeah. not the reasoning, but yeah. your actual quote there.
2: It's not my quote. I found it online.
0: Give me the quote.
2: Even at one HP, you can still deal 200 damage.
0: Australia, take that into the rest of your week.
2: Yeah.
0: And thank you, Bailey, for another fantastic Bailey's Corner.
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0: Vera Blue's voice, man. Just her voice. I think that is so special when an artist can just rely on their voice and their ability around melody. And wow, it's Rituals, brand new music for Vera Blue on the Hot Hits with Nick and Lauren. Hey, we're back in just a tick. Huge news you would have heard earlier today. A massive star has announced that she is coming back to Australia. So we're going to celebrate all the enormous, possibly too big list of artists who are coming to Australia in the next few months in our 3 for All in just a tick. And if you've never heard of Freya Sky, my God, this 16-year-old is going to be on your radar very soon. She is coming in live and up close to hang out with her fans in just a tick.
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0: Just the Way You Are is More Grab and Milky on the Hot Hits to Nick and Lauren. And this absolute superstar is still hanging out with us. Freya Sky! Been with us, catching up on everything her 16-year-old life has brought her in both the movie world, the TV world, and of course the music world. She is here on tour at the moment. Make sure you see her if you can. But I thought I could ask the questions, or I could throw it over to the people that really love her. The super fans are in the room. We are live and up close.
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0: I could talk to you all day, but I would love to open the floor to everyone who's down here. Mimi, would you like to ask your question?
2: Hi, wait, what was it? Mimi?
0: Mimi.
2: Mimi!
0: Hey, one of the twins.
2: You look so cute as well.
3: Thank you.
2: I would honestly, I want that sweater.
3: Well,
2: not from you, but like, where did you get it?
3: I made it. And I made you one.
0: Yes, I was going to say, would you like to bring it up?
2: Are you being serious?
3: Yeah. Okay, so my question.
2: Wait. Thank you. Also, you said, wait, okay. I'm jumping ahead.
3: Hi. My question is, how did you get the opportunity to play yourself in The Next Step? And what was that like working on such a beloved childhood show?
2: Hey, The Next Step. You know what's so crazy? We were filming with Trevor for Zombies, and obviously that was like a crazy, like, crossover moment because I was like, we missed each other on The Next Step, and then I missed him in Zombies, so us getting to meet and work together was so cool. It came about so randomly. I think it was just like one day, I've been a fan of the show. I feel like so many people just like watching it and like seeing the TikTok edits, like it's just one of those things where it's like the drama, I was invested. And then they were just like, hey, like season 9, like we need to, you know, have like a show and like we're gonna do this big performance thing. Like, would you be interested? Do you have a song? So I came in and I was like, here are some songs I have. I'd never done like acting, or I guess I was playing myself, so it wasn't kind of acting, but I'd never done anything like that before. So I flew to Toronto and I was like, I'm gonna go all in. And I loved it. Honestly, the crew, the team, the cast was so nice. And it's kind of weird as well, jumping into a show that like is already established and everyone already has known each other for like 10 years. And I'm like, hi. I was like 12 and I was like, hey, I'm just like this annoying young girl, like, haha, hi. And they were so nice to me. They were so great. So yeah, that was a really cool thing. And it's so weird how in so many different ways in my life, it's like come back, or like things or moments where I've been like, oh my gosh, I did that. You know what I mean? So it's really cool. It was very fun.
0: I would love a question from Chloe, if possible.
2: Hi, Chloe. Hi. Yes, we're matching right now.
4: Yes. Okay.
2: When
4: you were younger, did you ever expect to see yourself where you are at 16?
2: Not at all. Not in real life, anyway. I feel like I've always had a pretty wild imagination, and I feel like that's where I always thought it ended, honestly. Like, not to be sad, but I think I always had dreams of, like, playing these big shows and stuff, but I feel like in my mind I was like, everyone has these dreams, like, it's going to be my imagination forever. But for some reason, like, 7-year-old Freya was like, but it's gonna happen.
0: Yes.
2: I was like, but I'm gonna make it happen. But I was like, but I just love it so much and care so much. I'm gonna work so hard. And I was like, I'm gonna make it a reality. And I don't even know when the day was when it all kind of just like happened. But I think it's been a very gradual, long process. Like, I've been posting covers on Instagram, which, oh my gosh, I see them sometimes. And I'm like, oh my gosh, please, no one show me that. Like, oh, but I did. It was just, I loved it and I was so excited. So the fact that I'm here today, it's something that I think I always dreamed of being here, but you never really think. And you always have the fear of like, what if it actually doesn't happen? So the fact that I'm here like in Sydney right now on the other side of the world about to play shows, and I'm like traveling around and getting to speak to you all like this, and that you even care about me, like it's really cool. And I care about all of you so much. So it's very cool. I feel very lucky.
0: Let's get one off Tiana now, if that's okay.
2: Hey!
5: Hi. What has been the most memorable moment of your tour so far?
2: I've loved every single show and moment. Has been just like nothing like I could have ever imagined it to be like. I think playing my first show in London was really cool, very memorable because that's my hometown. But I genuinely think these run of shows in Australia and New Zealand are going to be my new favorites. I genuinely believe that because I've never been here, and two, I've heard that Australia is one of the best crowds. So I'm very excited to test that.
0: Yes,
2: so
0: we have a lot of work to do, okay? We are going to go into that show next week and we're going to put our whole body into it, okay?
2: And I'm going to do the same. Like, I'm in rehearsals tomorrow. I'm going to be grinding again to get, like, myself ready to go. We have a lot more stairs this time. So I'm going to be, like, on the Stairmaster, like, woo! But yeah, no, I'm ready. I'm very excited to come back and just, like, do it again because I love it so much. It's like, that's my home.
0: Please thank the one and only Freya Sky, everybody.
2: Thank you. I do nothing. I'm just grateful to be here, and I'm grateful that you all showed up. So thank you so much. I'm so excited to be
6: here. The Hot Hits with Nick and Lauren. Back next.
7: Carrie and Tommy.
8: Psychic.
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3: Now, we've been following the Katie Price saga because it's
4: Harvey.
3: It's unbelievable. It's bizarre that this is happening because this is, I'll run it through. Sorry, I'm speechless because I don't really understand how.
4: No one does.
3: This woman cannot see what's happening to her. Married a guy after 3 days in Dubai.
4: Mm-hmm.
3: Everyone came out of the woodwork and said he is a Tinder swindler. He steals money. He's been engaged multiple times to women he has stolen hundreds of thousands of dollars off. She said, no, no, no, he didn't love them. He loves me. She's in the UK. He's supposed to fly out to meet her because they're married. And then she gets a call from him and he's been kidnapped
4: cuffed.
3: Yeah. And then he went missing for a week. Then she found out he was in jail.
4: Mm.
3: Now, the update is on Monday this week, she flew to Dubai because she had to pay £40,000, about 100 grand,
4: to get him out
3: of jail. When she turned up, she found out it wasn't 100, it was $300,000. He's also,
4: I can't afford that.
3: Her husband, Lee Andrews, he's also begging her to set him up a GoFundMe page to get him out.
4: Yeah.
3: I mean, you couldn't write this and believe it as anything but fiction.
4: You think that
3: this man
4: authorities...
3: is now saying, give me 300K to get me out of jail.
4: Do you reckon the authorities are in on it, trying to get money? Like,
3: no,
4: surely
3: this
4: they, is, a... is he even in jail?
3: No, well, this is the thing. There's absolutely no proof he's in a prison.
4: Yeah.
3: She was interviewed. So a paper over in the UK tried to interview her about how ludicrous the story was from the beginning. The fact that he FaceTime called her from the kidnapper's van.
5: He hasn't got his phone. 100 million%.
6: Yeah.
5: Well, you've seen me today. I've gone to the prison to try and get
6: his
5: phone.
6: Is he definitely in prison? Because I obviously don't know what you said to the woman at the desk, but is you think
5: he's 100% in prison.
6: Okay.
5: 100%. I've got his numbers, everything. He's definitely in prison. You've been to the prison today.
6: Yeah.
5: And I just need to get his phones. He hasn't had his phones. He's like, Kate, you know I haven't got my phone. You know I haven't.
6: Yeah.
5: I haven't. He hasn't.
6: Yeah.
5: So he wants me to get his phones because he's got court next week. So to pay for his things or something, it's all on his phone. So I don't know.
6: Yeah.
3: How could you?
2: Story checks out.
4: Yeah.
3: But also, he hasn't got his phone, but last week he started following another influencer, a model.
4: This is a Netflix series.
3: It is, but it's just...
2: It's bad. It's bad news either way, because either she's being swindled or this bloke is in a Dubai prison and his only chance in the world of getting out is Katie Price. You'd be like, oh, man, this is a lose-lose. Someone's lying and the other person's in a bad way.
3: No, of course he's not. She's got family members, though, who must be looking at her. Children.
4: Harvey.
3: She's a mother of four kids. They'd have to be going...
4: She goes, hello, Harvey.
3: Mum.
4: Transfer money, Harvey.
3: Well, we're laughing at her, but we've both, I don't know whether everyone's aware of this, but Fev and I have both been in situations where we've had to make the dreaded calls. Fev, admittedly, was stitching his dad up, Ange.
4: That's pretty easy to do.
3: You might recall this from a year ago.
7: Dad. Hello.
4: I've got to be quick. Hey, I got arrested this morning.
7: What for?
4: Remember I told you about this spa thing for my feet? I ordered it and it didn't come. And then I was driving to work this morning and then like the federal police got me. Apparently it's got some sort of powder substance in it. I'm like, are you kidding? I just ordered a spa.
7: Yeah. All right, I'll go home, get changed and come straight in.
4: Right, thanks, mate.
7: Okay.
3: Poor
7: Got him!
2: What a legend.
3: Obviously it wasn't true.
4: But no questions. Just, all right.
3: Well, he's trying to save his son from jail. Then I ended up in a ransom situation. This was a couple of years ago. I was
2: ransom
3: at a...
2: is a...
4: Yeah.
2: Well, is it a ransom or it's a...
4: Maybe grow up a little bit.
3: Well, I was at a nail salon and they only took cash or your BSB account details. And my mum...
2: Well, there you go. Well, you should have one of those.
3: My mum does all my banking, so I didn't know what my details were, and she wasn't answering her phone. So, of course, I had to call Leon!
8: I'm at a nail salon. I've just had my nails done.
4: Yeah.
8: But it's one of those places where you can't use your credit card or your phone, and I've got to pay with a BSB and account number, but mum does my banking. They won't let me out.
2: You're holding your ransom.
4: Where are you right now? You're whispering.
8: I'm in the nail salon and I can't get out because I can't pay. and I can't get a hold of my mum.
4: Why do you talk like that?
3: Because there were people in our salon.
4: Yeah, but you can still talk normally.
3: No, I couldn't. I didn't want them to know I had no money. How embarrassing.
2: No, you've got money. You just
4: got money. You just don't know how to use it.
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2: If you're Wednesday, massive thank you to People First Bank for hanging out with us.
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4: Yeah, they champion the customers and community. 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
4: Or am I?
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1: Wednesday evening, it's Fifi, Feb and Nick around Australia. How good's this? The Happy Hour. You're
2: unbelievable. Unbelievable, actually.
1: Thanks to IGA. Can't Believable Prices are now on at your local IGA, which we love.
3: That is true, because at IGA, you can't believe the prices. Well, here on our show, can you believe one of us when we tell you a story? So this is the way it works. Today, Fev is up. Fev, you were going to tell a story. Now, Emma, this is a bit of fun. So we've got $500 worth of groceries. That could be yours. You've just got to decide whether or not Fev is telling the truth or telling a lie. Can you believe it or can't you believe it?
4: Okay.
3: Good luck.
4: Give me Fev.
3: Emma.
5: How are you today?
4: You already sound a bit deceptive.
5: It's a good smoke screen.
3: Now remember,
5: my friend.
3: He could be trying to sound deceptive. Emma, yeah. You've got a lot. There's a
6: He's
3: lot.
6: He's the
3: to
6: king of tricking.
3: Here.
5: Now, Em, way back nearly 19 years ago, now in 2007, I went over to South Africa, and I was very fortunate to be invited to have breakfast with Nelson Mandela. And not only Nelson Mandela, but Mike Tyson. So Brendan Favola, Mike Tyson, and Nelson Mandela. And we rocked up to where we were having breakfast. And Mike Tyson didn't show, because in the paper that day, there were some pretty bad articles written about him, and he got pretty upset, and he got banned from going to meet Nelson Mandela. So we had a little bit of a bite to eat. And then I'd actually got some boxing gloves to get Mike Tyson to sign, because he wanted to make some cash. And I had to track I had to text Jeff Fenwick back in Australia, because he's good mates with Mike Tyson, and ask him to text him to find out where he was. And I went to like a shopping center, tracked Mike Tyson down in a shoe department, and got him to sign four sets of gloves, because I didn't get to meet him when I met Nelson Mandela. You reckon that's true?
4: Not a chance.
5: Well, Emma,
4: no.
5: It is 100% true.
3: That is,
4: is it?
3: It is, Emma, it is
5: Isn't
3: true. I've heard the story.
5: True story.
3: It is unbelievable, yeah. But true. Oh,
5: bad luck, Emma.
3: Oh, that's...
5: Hey, Stephen Bradbury, Monica.
7: Yay!
3: Yeah, Monica was sitting there in the wings, and if Emma got it wrong, you just scored a $500,
7: oh,
3: Monica.
7: My God. Thank you so much. That's so. Oh my God! Thank you so much.
5: I've told that story before.
3: I feel
5: long time ago.
3: It's so outrageous, and that's the beauty of it.
5: Yep.
3: It's so true.
6: It's such a Fev story in the way that he's with Nelson Mandela, still on the phone to Jeff Fenwick. I need my gloves to get signed.
5: Yeah, because that's all I want to
6: meet him at the shop.
5: Yeah, no, because all the boys we went over there for. We played Fremantle.
6: Yeah.
5: In Joburg, and then all the boys are like, "Man, this is unbelievable." They all gave me boxing gloves to get Mike Tyson to sign. And I'm like, then I was like, I've got to get him signed.
3: I can't believe he just signed stuff.
5: Yeah, well, Jeff made him.
3: Oh,
5: Jeff's like, you need to sign it. He's one of my good mates.
3: Because MJ won't do
5: and
3: that.
5: And he was like,
7: hi, Mr. Fairman.
5: He talks weird, man. And I overpowered him. I was going to go, oos, oos, if he didn't sign him. He's
1: like,
5: he signed him.
1: Believable prices. It's not just
6: that's
1: at the
6: a lie.
1: Prices.
6: That is a bold-faced lie, Brendan Favola.
1: Good. It's the fact that they're right around the corner at your local IGA.
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1: 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Fifi Fev and Nick rounding it out. Hey, up next, I don't know if this is real or not.
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0: Three voices, too many lols. 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
1: Wednesday evening, right across Australia, it is the happy hour, and People First Bank, it's knowing you're with a bank that helps you while also helping local community groups across Australia. That's a bank that's all kinds of good. It is Fifi, Fev and Nick.
2: You won't believe what a Victorian man or a Melbourne man has been fined for while driving, but before I start, I just want to say I love our police force, particularly right now. They've barely got police stations open.
3: Are you trying to get credits for when you get pulled over?
2: No, yeah. I'm doing a genuine...
4: Remember what I said this morning, sir?
3: She's going to go, Phil, cut that up. She's going to play it.
2: Genuinely saying that they are our front line at the moment, and we are up against it with crime and people getting away with crime and being bailed for heinous crimes. And
5: please explain.
2: The poor police... Yeah, and... Let's not
3: suck it up.
2: We shouldn't suck this one up. We should genuinely be concerned. But the cops do a great job. I would question this, though. A man called Danny, he shared this on TikTok.
6: All right, guys, I just got pulled over and I didn't even know you could actually get fined for this. So obviously I'm on the way to a party and I needed to top up my fragrance. So I'm started spraying my fragrance while I'm driving. So the cops pulled me over now and they're fining me for spraying a fragrance while driving. I didn't even know you can get fined for this. And demerit points.
2: I didn't know either.
3: I didn't know that. I do it every morning.
2: Sure.
4: My guess, Sauvage.
3: I reckon he's gone one of those like Bali.
4: If I had to guess, just based on that audio,
3: he's got Gucci instead of Gucci. He's brought it online in the back market. What about you can go into a house with a machete, rob it, and then get out with a slap on the wrist? But if you spray deodorant or aftershave in the car, you just get a demerit point and a fine.
2: I'm wondering
3: what are we at?
2: That doesn't make sense.
3: What?
2: But there must have been more to it.
3: There wouldn't be.
2: I have my Marc Jacobs Daisy. I've got it in my cup holder.
3: So do I. I've got mine in there too.
2: I've literally got it sitting there and I'll just, quick spray. That can't be an offence.
3: Is that what you're blaming for your driving?
2: I'm not blaming anything.
4: Spray it in your eyes?
3: Yeah.
4: That would make sense. If you've been spraying it in your eyes and then driving.
3: I don't know if you've seen this, but this was a week ago and I did see on the news that someone else got pulled over in America and you would not believe how this turned out.
7: This is Wade being pulled over in the city of Lake Worth today. We're doing an operation for distracted driving and you drove past me holding the phone with your right hand manipulating that phone. I mean, I saw you with the phone in your hand.
8: Obviously not. So you want to just call this a day?
7: Or? I don't want to call it a day. You had a hand up manipulating.
8: You just said my right hand.
7: Well, I thought I saw you with your right hand.
8: You had a hand up.
7: The right hand. I saw you manipulate.
8: So you didn't.
7: With the right hand, perhaps not, right?
3: She didn't have a hand.
2: So what do you mean?
3: She had no arm. In her right, she's like, she's lost her arm.
2: So he said, I saw you with your phone in your right
3: and
2: arm.
3: And said to her, I saw you with your right arm, hold a phone. And she's like, pulls it up and goes, I don't have a right arm.
4: Bet you that stumped
3: that's
4: him.
3: That's why she's, very good.
0: Fifi, Fev and Nick.
9: Fifi, Fev and Nick.
0: Fifi, Fev and Nick's happy hour. 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
1: Carrie Bickmore and Tommy Little. We got Loz Barry in the Savo.
2: And I think we're making radio history because there's always been psychic mediums on radio.
3: Yes.
2: But has there ever been a psychic lodge? We did have a bit of a hiccup I did not see coming, and that was the size of the crystal ball that we got delivered here for this segment.
3: It's perfect.
2: I thought it was going to be the size, something I could barely fit my hands around, and it's the size of not even a large marble. And I've just found out it was $25. Is that correct, producer Kieran?
4: The budget's blown out of
2: here. Yeah.
1: And Carrie, tell me, show on the socials if you want to see a very little marble.
2: Could pay for itself, though, because I could predict the lotto numbers.
4: Not a marble either. It's a quartz diamond.
1: Oh, it's worth it.
3: It's not
1: again.
3: A diamond.
4: That's what it says. I mean, Amazon is not. I wouldn't say it's.
2: Does it say quartz diamond?
4: Quartz clear magic crystal ball.
2: No, no,
4: so, no. Perfect for meditation.
2: No, no, don't just read more words. sorry, can we focus?
3: Yes.
2: G'day, Kelly.
5: Hi, how are you?
2: Oh, did I get the name right?
3: Wow. Oh. Gone Dutch.
2: I mean, he's kicked off already. Wow. Kelly, I will start. Don't tell me anything about yourself. Yeah. Just to kind of prove my powers, I will start with a few things about your life that I couldn't possibly know. We've never met each other, Kelly?
5: No.
2: Knew that. Kelly?
5: Yes?
2: You are 46 years old.
5: I wish.
2: Oh,
3: uh-oh.
2: Kelly, flattery is something I do best because you're actually 53.
5: I will be, yes.
3: Oh, one day she will be. One day.
2: How close was I, Kelly?
5: 6 months off.
3: Oh,
2: yeah.
3: He's good.
2: I told you, the shitting's strong in this one. Kelly.
5: Yes.
2: I'm sensing through the ball here, through my tiny little ball, I am sensing small, like humans, but smaller, but they have grown up. Do you have a couple of, they were children one day, but I believe they're a bit bigger now. Is that true?
5: They certainly are.
2: Yeah. And I think you have, I can actually see a bit of both. I believe you either have two girls and a boy or a girl and a boy.
5: I have two of each.
3: Two. My gosh. You're very good.
2: There's one I'm not picking up on. Is there one you're not proud of?
5: He's disassociated himself with our family.
2: I see. I knew there was something. So, Kelly, do you have any, we've established the powers and the bond. Do you have any questions for me? Is there anything you would like to know?
5: Will I ever finish my craft projects?
2: Your craft projects, because you've dabbled in a few, I can see a few different things. You've dabbled in a few different crafts. Is that correct, Kelly?
5: Oh, God, yes.
2: Yeah, okay. So I'm picking up, there was, and this is certainly not one of the ones you're passionate about, but you went through a scrapbooking phase. Is that right?
5: It's no.
3: No.
2: Do you plan to go on a scrapbooking phase?
5: No.
2: Maybe you should, because then that might be one you'd finish, because you keep doing more ambitious things. Mm. Like I can see ceramics, but I can see, to be honest, pretty poorly made ceramics, Kelly.
5: I did at one stage, yes.
2: Yeah. And is it fair to say they weren't very good?
5: No, they weren't.
3: Yeah.
2: I can see, and this might be incorrect, but I can see a vase that had leaks.
5: Oh, God knows. It was before marriage.
2: Oh, it was before marriage. Okay. Because it could have even been a cup or something. But I can pick up a vessel that doesn't hold the water it's supposed to.
5: Yes. No.
3: Wow.
2: Okay, Kelly, you stay strong. Look after yourself. Thank you so much for joining us, Kelly. Let's go to Sarah. G'day, Sarah.
6: Hi.
2: Just give me just a minute. Sometimes when I drain my powers, Sarah, I have to just refresh them. Sarah, I'm just going to go with what I'm picking up first, and it's a location in the country. Are you calling from, it starts with a B. Is it Belmont?
3: Oh my God.
2: Is that correct?
6: Yes.
3: Wow.
2: Whoa. There's some big power in these little balls. I'll tell you about that, Sarah. Sarah, And can you just tell me, Sarah, just tell me some of your hobbies, just some of your hobbies.
6: Oh, I don't really have any hobbies. It's such a lot going to the beach.
2: Okay, is that what I'm – I sense a hole. I sense a hole. Are you looking for a hobby?
6: Maybe.
2: Is there – do you feel like there is a little bit of emptiness in your life?
6: Maybe, yeah.
2: Maybe.
6: Yeah.
2: Okay. There's just something, Sarah. Maybe it's something that's like, you know, getting to you a bit, and there's something you kind of want to work on. I don't know. I don't know what it is. Or is it a pet that's maybe passed some time ago, and you can't bring yourself to get another of the pet?
6: Nah. Definitely not.
2: No, I didn't think so, but it's good to cross it off the list, isn't it?
6: Yeah.
2: I'm sensing you're happy in love, Sarah. Is that correct?
6: Oh, sometimes, most of the time, yeah.
2: Yeah. Yeah. I'm sensing some things, though, that I'm getting a male presence. It's a husband, is that right?
6: Yeah.
2: Yeah. There's some things that kind of give you the irrits a bit. And I'm picking up a room in the house. Is it something to do with the bathroom?
6: Oh, probably the shed. He annoys me in the shed.
2: Yeah, well,
6: yeah.
2: I've got news for you, Sarah. He's been using that shed as a bathroom.
6: Okay.
0: 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Let's go. 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It's just hit after hit after hit. And yeah, it's sounding pretty damn good. 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

0: getting some premium gear from the other afternoon. 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
1: It's Carrie Bickmore and Tommy Little. We got Loz Barry in the Sabo.
2: Yeah, and before the show, we were talking, Jesse made a comment. You said when I worked in America or Camp America.
1: Oh, yeah, yeah.
2: And I said, I did Camp America.
3: Yes.
2: And when I was at Camp America, one of my campers that stayed in the tent, because we had like, we one person to attend of a few campers.
3: A supervisor. You were a teacher.
1: Counselor.
2: Yes, a counselor. A camp counselor.
3: Is that what they're called?
2: Yeah.
3: Why?
2: Yeah. I don't know.
3: I guess because you're not officially, you haven't studied to be a teacher.
2: No, no.
3: But don't you have to study to be a counselor anyway?
2: No.
1: Americans just do what they want.
2: Yeah.
3: Sure.
2: And in my tent, I had the youngest tent. They were about 6 or 7 years old.
3: Yeah. How many scamps you got to look after?
2: I had only three at a time because they were younger.
3: Yeah.
2: Four, maybe.
3: Yeah.
2: Anyway, one of them, lucky me, was a sleepwalker. And this was a camp on a lake.
3: Oh,
2: right?
3: That's so terrifying.
2: Yeah. And she would wake up in the middle of the night and she would, I wouldn't know if she was awake or asleep. And, you know, you shouldn't wake a sleepwalker. And so.
3: Real?
2: You should just guide them back to bed, apparently, because they're kind of with it, but they're not.
3: Because I slept walked when I was young. Slept walked, talked, did all of it. Very busy in my sleep.
2: Yeah.
3: And, I mean, I think my parents did just tell me to go back to bed, but often I would just wake up in places around the house.
2: So.
3: I don't know why that there's this thing of not waking them. Like, what's going to happen?
2: No. Well, I think they can panic, but my cousin, Natalie, when she was a kid, she was a chronic sleepwalker, right? Like, to the point where it was just a daily occurrence. We didn't think she did it anymore as an adult. And then I was staying at my ex-boyfriend's place one night and she had come over for a bit of a party and I was like, just sleep on the couch upstairs. You'll be fine. And so she woke up though in the middle. She had never met anyone in the house before, his housemates, right?
3: Oh my God.
2: So it was a 3-level house. It was living room downstairs, middle bedrooms. Then the top floor was another bedroom that a couple slept in with another sort of living area. She woke up in this couple's ensuite, right? Stroking the tiles in the bathroom. And then she was sort of like, I don't know where I am. And she didn't know where she was. And she looked out and you literally walk out of the bathroom, door to get out is to her left.
3: Yeah.
2: The bed with two people sleeping in it was to her right. So she just walks up to the bed, stands over them.
3: Oh, my gosh.
2: And he wakes up and he's like.
3: But she's awake at this point.
2: Kind of, but not really. Sure, like sure.
3: She's just woken up.
2: Yeah. And she's staring at him and he wakes up and he's like, can I help you? And she just said to him, I don't know how to get out of here. So then he had to guide her out. She'd met him that day and she woke up as she was walking down the stairs. Like she came to it properly. When she turned around, she was like, oh my God, where am I?
3: Oh.
2: Yeah. Yeah.
3: I don't know
2: who
3: it's scarier for.
1: Yeah.
2: She was mortified because we didn't think she did it anymore.
3: That's embarrassment.
2: Yeah.
3: As opposed to there's a woman leaning over staring at me and I'm asleep.
2: It's the worst nightmare.
3: Yeah.
2: But I want to know on 131060, tell me your sleepwalking stories, whether it was someone else, whether you're a sleepwalker. Because this poor girl, when I did Camp America, we had to have a system where I said to her, okay, if you need to get up and go to the bathroom in the middle of the night, and if you're awake, I'll say to you the word ketchup. And if you say back to me mustard, I'll know that you're awake. Because if I said to her ketchup and she was asleep, she'd literally just go.
3: Oh, and so then you wouldn't let her go.
2: So then I'd put her to bed.
3: Right.
2: Yeah.
3: Yeah.
2: But
3: that's
2: was
3: very smart. Did anyone tell you to do
2: that? No, I just thought of that myself.
3: That's pretty good.
2: Thank you. Hey. Yeah. So 131060, tell us about your sleepwalking story, sleepwalking.
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1: Carrie
0: and Tommy.
1: Right now, we're talking sleepwalking. Sleepwalking. Because before the show, Jesse and I realised that we both did Camp America.
2: Yes.
1: A few years in between. But I had a sleepwalker in my tent. And she was a child, so it was a bit scary because we were on a lake.
2: Yeah.
1: And my cousin...
2: Terrifying.
1: Terrifying. And my cousin Natalie is also a chronic sleepwalker, found herself in the bathroom of the housemates of Mike's boyfriend and then had to wake them by standing over them and just staring at them.
2: And saying, I don't know where I am.
1: I don't know where I am. Karen, are you a sleepwalker?
3: Unfortunately, yes, I am, but I'm very tired.
1: Oh, dear. What happens?
3: I'll just give you a little bit of backstory with this one. So I'd made some potato salad because, you know, if you leave it alone in the fridge overnight, it's way better. And I went to bed and my husband woke up in the morning. My husband goes, you're banging around a little bit last night. And I said, oh, I'm just really tired. I'm not sure. When I went to the fridge the next night to get our potato salad, it was gone. And so my husband was at work and I rang him and I'm raging, yelling, telling him off, like, how did you eat all that salad? Did you take it all? We're supposed to have it for dinner. And then we found out a couple of days later it was under the bathroom sink.
1: Oh, so you hadn't eaten it?
3: No, I didn't eat it. I just got it out of the fridge and put it under the bathroom sink.
2: Karen, it's so cruel that when you're really tired and you need sleep the most, you decide to get up and walk around.
3: The lovely thing is I don't remember it.
2: Clearly. Yeah. And I was going to be honest, Karen, I was suspicious when you said, you know, that your husband blamed you or said that he didn't eat it. I'm like, God, it would be easy to just eat stuff and blame it on the sleepwalking house, but you found the evidence.
3: Well, I won't tell him that you said that.
1: No. Yeah.
2: Thank you, Karen.
1: Tim, are you a sleepwalker?
4: I am, yeah, or I used to be.
1: Okay, what would happen?
4: When I was about 7 or 8 years old, I was living in a small town in South Gippsland. I used to sleepwalk 4 blocks from my house down to my auntie's house.
1: Whoa. Oh, my gosh.
4: And had to cross the South Gippsland Highway.
1: Tim, why didn't your parents, and look, you shouldn't lock kids up, but they should have probably locked your door. What's happening?
4: It turned out it was the first night I slept on the front veranda of my auntie's house. And then she started leaving the back door open for me because she knew I'd keep coming down there. In the end, I ended up falling asleep at my auntie's house to see if I'd sleepwalk back to home, and I didn't do it.
1: It was only
4: going from home to my auntie's house.
1: How
2: interesting. So, Tim, I know, you know, parents have reasons for doing everything, but Loz does have a point. How come your doors weren't locked at home?
4: I'm not too sure. I don't know if they were locked and I unlocked them or...
2: Right, because I feel like out of the solutions between locking your doors to keep you in the house and your auntie leaving another door open, I feel like I should have gone with the lock. But it was a different time,
1: exactly.
2: Tim.
5: Tim, if you're sleepwalking so far, do you wake up the next morning still, like, refreshed or are you more tired because you've been exercising?
4: No, I wake up the next morning feeling fine.
2: Oh, I mean, you, Jesse's right. You're one step away from waking up with a bib on and you've just done a marathon in your sleep. Good on you. Thank you, Tim. Appreciate it.
1: Andrew, are you a sleepwalker?
6: I am a sleepwalker.
1: Uh-oh. What happened?
2: Still, Andrew?
6: Still.
1: Oh, no.
6: But probably the best story is one night after a few drinks, I've gone to bed early. My partner started playing video games. About half an hour, 45 minutes later, I've apparently walked out into the kitchen, flipped it out, and peed all over a sink full of fresh dishes.
1: Oh, no, Andrew.
6: And my partner's like, what are you doing? And I'm going, nothing. You're peeing on the sink, and what of it?
1: Oh, no.
6: And then I finished and then just went back to bed.
1: Were you dreaming at the time, Andrew, that you were, you know, and like you, I mean, I haven't wet the bed in a long time, but you know when you do wet the bed that you like something's happening that involves water? Was that happening, Andrew?
6: No.
1: Just pissed
2: Andrew,
1: in the sink.
2: I mean, it's nice you found a sink. I'm trying to think of an upside here.
6: This time.
2: Because, oh, my gosh, how many times have you peed in the cupboard?
6: Oh, twice at least.
1: Oh.
2: Ever on anything?
6: At my cupboard. Yeah.
1: It's always the part. A friend of mine got up in the middle of the night, opened the
2: dresser box drawer
1: at thing. The end of the bed that yeah. they keep all their shoes in there. Peed inside of it, none on his shoes, all on his partner's shoes.
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2: No one gives away more cash than us on the radio. And before 5 o'clock, we're going to play not once, but twice the $10,000 time game. And if it gets given away, we're going to rack it back up and give it away again.
1: Isn't that right,
2: Karen? Give it away again.
5: No.
1: We'll give it away twice if it happens. Mm. 10K twice. That's 20K.
2: But there is a... there is another... There's a frisson in the air, a nervous kind of energy.
5: Yeah.
2: Because up next, we are doing the most complained about segment we've ever had. And it's exciting. It's edge of your seat stuff. It makes some people very angry. And it makes the rest of us so joyous. And if you're listening now, we need you to be in on the joke. Yes. Stay with us.
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0: 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It's the best bits.
1: New Wednesday, Arvo. It's Carrie Pickmore and Tommy.
2: Is it standing in the dark?
3: Or no,
2: is it
1: dancing on my own.
3: Dancing on my own.
2: Yeah, I'm also standing in the dark.
1: Well, what are you doing in the dark?
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6: 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Oh, my God.
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4: All you need to do is say stop. When exactly 5 seconds is up, this week the jackpot is up to
2: $10,000.
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8: That's double what it's supposed to be.
4: Dairy milk. So good, it's guaranteed not to last.
2: Who have we got to do a make good for?
1: Cadbury. Sorry.
2: Cadbury.
1: It's double the money, guys.
2: I will try and make it up to Cadbury now. Is it about their picnic?
3: Yeah.
2: Delicious. Oh, my God. You can find it with the ice creams at the supermarket.
1: In the freezer.
2: We've had two.
3: We could even have a third.
1: Yeah.
2: We could even have a third. And the third was considering was a Cadbury crunchy ice cream. They're so good.
3: It's so good.
2: $10,000. Dear Cadbury, I hope that is the make good for Jesse talking
1: so
2: over your
1: sorry,
2: beautiful
1: Cadbury.
2: Messages. If only he had something to tell him. There was a sponsor like the screens in front of his face.
1: Yep.
2: $10,000 is up for the line. The game's so nice, we're going to play it twice. Ooh. Give us a call if you want to get involved. We do it next.
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0: 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Hit 100.9's Carrie and Tommy. The best bits.
1: Yeah, that is where you're at for your Wednesday afternoon. We got Loz Barry filling in the Sarvo.
2: And on the latest edition of Inside Kieran Today, we have to guess what it is. No, our producer Kieran has brought us some movie news, I believe.
3: Ooh.
2: We had huge movie news yesterday. Your words was when you brought us the...
3: Romy and Michelle is having a sequel.
2: Oh, my God.
3: No, it is big. It's big and for the girls.
2: And if you have stopped reeling from that news and you have capacity for some more, prepare to be shell-shocked again. Kizzy, what do you got?
4: Another dog is real in a new movie.
2: Oh, so this is Scooby-Doo.
4: Scooby-Doo yesterday.
2: Is a real
4: What's your impression of Scooby-Doo?
2: Scooby-Doo.
3: That is so good.
2: Mm. I don't think I've even heard. I mean, I can't remember. Is that
3: it's excellent.
2: How he actually talked?
3: Yes.
2: Really?
3: No, mine's too.
1: Pretty good. Maybe you're a bit more Scrappy Doo.
3: I'm Scrappy Doo.
1: Yeah.
3: Yeah.
2: Ooh. Is it, what's Scrappy's relation? Son?
3: Nephew.
2: Oh.
3: I think.
2: Oh, unlucky in life, Scooby. Or just not there yet.
3: No, I think Scooby's got he's got other priorities like sandwiches.
2: Doesn't he solve crime?
3: Oh yeah. Well, he does a bit of that, but
2: doesn't he eat Scooby Snacks?
3: Oh yeah, I love Scooby Snacks.
2: where did sandwiches come in?
3: Him and Shaggy love sandwiches.
2: Do they?
3: Oh yeah, they love everything.
2: There we go.
4: There is a Legally Blonde prequel coming.
3: Oh.
4: And the dog's real.
3: Of course the dog is real. Well, the dog doesn't talk.
4: Well, it might in the prequel. L, you don't know that.
1: Maybe it'll tell you.
2: You think the dog talked and then stopped talking in the timeline?
4: I don't know how it works. I've never seen Legally Blonde, but very exciting dog news is dogs are real now in stuff.
3: Okay, good.
2: Yeah, it's good.
4: Including Scooby-Doo. Premieres on July 1 with 8 episodes. So if it starts talking, that's a real dog talking.
2: What are we premiering on?
3: Prime.
4: Prime gets all the good stuff now.
3: Yeah.
2: Mm. Yep.
3: I got that Bezos money, bro.
2: Hey, speaking of money, should we give some away?
3: Yes.
5: Carrie and Tommy's.
6: Big winter blowout.
5: The things we give away, the bills we could pay. It's a big winter blowout.
2: Every Thursday up until our break, we are giving away tens of thousands of dollars, and it is split up into categories. Some weeks it's going to be bills. Some weeks it's going to be holidays. Mm-hmm. But tomorrow, it's one I'm really looking forward to.
3: Yeah.
2: It's a bit of fun money. All you have to do is register at carrieandtommy.com.au or get ready to call 131060 because we know people need to pay their bills.
3: Yeah.
2: People need to do that stuff. 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You might be thinking, I've never even bought myself something fun. Well, that's where we step in, and tomorrow we shake things up for us.
3: It's fun, fun, fun.
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16: Carrie Bickmore
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16: This is Carrie and Tommy.
1: Carrie Bickmore and Tommy Little. We got Loz Barry in the Sabo.
2: And we give the people what they want on this show. And what they want over the last few days has been loud and clear. People have been yelling at me from their cars when I'm walking along the street.
3: Wow.
2: They used to yell, Tommy, legend.
3: Yeah.
2: And now they're yelling, Tommy. Where's the bear news?
3: Oh.
18: There's a bear in there.
2: Lots of bear stories dominating headlines.
3: Great. I love bears.
2: Depending where you get your news. If you just get it from news.com, you're probably not going to see them. But I get mine from barelythere.org.au.
4: Nice.
2: That's
4: a charity.
2: Is it?
4: That's what .org means.
1: Is that right?
2: .org means charity.
3: Organisation, isn't it?
4: Well, it means it's a charity.
2: Does it?
3: Yeah. I don't think so. I think it's like companies.
2: I think we've been thrown off here.
3: Have you derailed our bear chat?
4: Yeah, it's for non-commercial organisation, non-profits and charities.
1: Ooh.
2: And charities.
3: And charities is not charities.
2: Yeah.
4: Non-profits.
3: Organisation.
4: Is the Bear News website a not-for-profit?
2: No, they make a lot.
4: Mm. Oh.
2: Hmm.
4: Maybe that just to be .com from now on.
2: Yeah, well, take that up with them. It's just where I get my news.
1: You're going to have to fight the bears.
2: Yeah. So I don't know if you've seen this, but there has been a bear on the loose in the north of Tokyo for a few days now.
3: Tokyo?
2: Yeah.
3: Are they a bear country?
2: Japan? I'm glad you asked. Japan has the highest rate of bear attacks in the world.
1: Whoa.
2: Yep, they reached record levels in 2025 with more than 230 victims. This is last year. 13 of those attacks were deadly.
3: Wow.
1: Do you remember your bear rule?
2: If it's brown, flush it down. If it's yellow, let it mellow.
3: Great.
2: Thank you.
1: Yep.
2: So there's been a bear on the loose for days now.
3: Uh-oh.
2: It's closed down 94 schools as there was multiple sightings in the region. And they eventually found it hiding in the bushes at a residential property. The bear is okay, but they fired some tranquilizer darts at it, and it is being safely taken back into captivity.
3: Why did it take so long for them to find it?
2: That's a great question.
1: I mean, 94 schools, he's covered some ground.
3: He has.
2: Yeah, 100%. Although they are notoriously packed in quite tight there.
1: Oh.
2: So, you know. Here's my first question. Why don't we train humans? Like, why do they do things that make them angry.
1: Put it on tomorrow's show. We trank Tommy.
3: Oh, my God.
2: But I would love to be tranked.
3: Yeah.
2: Fire a dart at me. I'm tired.
3: Yeah, like, let's get rid of tasers. Trank them.
2: That's what I mean. Like, we do things that seem to make people angrier. Pepper spray, taser, yeah. And it's like, But what if it's just be like,
3: Oh, all right, take me now. All right,
2: you can have your VCR back. And it went better. The other bit of bad news comes from Arizona. Now, this was a rescue of a bear.
3: Oh.
2: So there was a bear up a tree.
3: Classic.
2: Yeah, I know. What do you do when you're trying to remove a bear from a tree?
3: Trank
2: you get
3: it.
2: A bunch. You don't trank this one. Yes, you do, actually. Oh. Sorry. Sorry, you trank it first.
3: Yeah.
2: But you make sure you've got eight blokes holding a tarpaulin under it to catch it when it falls from a tree.
3: This is like a cartoon.
2: Yeah, and I know what you're thinking, what could possibly go wrong?
3: Aww.
2: Well, we've got the audio here. Have a listen and I can explain it to you.
13: Goes her head.
17: Yeah, she's coming. Get up. Back up.
2: So the bear is okay.
3: Oh, good.
2: But I think the bear was heavier than everyone was expecting. Yeah. And so as they've got this tarpaulin quite tight and the bear falls down and they cushion its impact a bit and it sends a bloke flying across the tarpaulin on top of the bear. So now there's just a bloke lying on a tranked
1: just
2: bear.
1: Just cuddling a sleepy bear.
3: I mean, it's kind of the dream.
2: It is, isn't it?
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14: 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Yeah. 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

0: 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The best bits.
1: It's Carrie Bickmore and Tommy Little. We got Loz Barry in the Sabo.
2: Yeah, and before the show, we were talking. Jesse made a comment. You said when I worked in America or Camp America.
1: Oh, yeah, yeah.
2: And I said, I did Camp America.
3: Yes.
2: And when I was at Camp America, one of my campers that stayed in the tent, because we had like, we one person to a tent of a few campers.
3: A supervisor. You were a teacher.
2: Counselor. Yes, a counselor, a camp counselor.
3: Is that what they're called?
2: Yeah. Why? Yeah. I don't know.
3: I guess because you're not officially, you haven't studied to be a teacher.
2: No, no.
3: But don't you have to study to be a counselor anyway?
2: No.
1: Americans just do what they want.
2: Yeah.
3: Sure.
2: And in my tent, I had the youngest tent. They were about 6 or 7 years old.
3: Yeah. How many scamps you got to look after?
2: There was, I had only three at a time because they were younger.
3: Yeah.
2: Four, maybe.
3: Yeah.
2: Anyway, one of them, lucky me, was a sleepwalker. And this was a camp on a lake.
3: Oh,
2: right?
3: That's so terrifying.
2: Yeah. And she would wake up in the middle of the night and she would, I wouldn't know if she was awake or asleep. And, you know, you shouldn't wake a sleepwalker. And
3: Is that real?
2: You should just guide them back to bed, apparently, because they're kind of with it, but they're not.
3: Because I slept walked when I was young. Slept walked, talked, did all of it. Very busy in my sleep.
2: Yeah.
3: And, I mean, I think my parents did just tell me to go back to bed, but often I would just wake up in places around the house.
2: So
3: I don't know why that there's this thing of not waking them. Like, what's going to happen?
2: No. Well, I think they can panic, but my cousin, Natalie, she is when she was a kid, she was a chronic sleepwalker,
3: yeah.
2: Right? Like, to the point where it was just a daily occurrence. We didn't think she did it anymore as an adult. And then I was staying at my ex-boyfriend's place one night and she had come over for a bit of a party and I was like, just sleep on the couch upstairs, you'll be fine. And so she woke up though in the middle, she had never met anyone in the house before, his housemates, right?
3: Oh my God.
2: So it was a 3-level house. It was living room downstairs, middle bedrooms, then the top floor was another bedroom that a couple slept in with another sort of living area. She woke up in this couple's ensuite, right? Stroking the tiles in the bathroom. And then she was sort of like, I don't know where I am. And she didn't know where she was. And she looked out and you literally walk out of the bathroom, door to get out is to her left.
3: Yeah.
2: The bed with two people sleeping in it was to her right. So she just walks up to the bed, stands over them.
3: Oh, my gosh.
2: And he wakes up and he's like.
3: But she's awake at this point.
2: Kind of, but not really.
3: Sure.
2: She's sort of.
3: She's just woken up.
2: Yeah. And she's staring at him and he wakes up and he's like, can I help you? And she just said to him, I don't know how to get out of here. So then he had to guide her out. She'd met him that day and she woke up as she was walking down the stairs. Like she came to it properly. When she turned around, she was like, oh my God, where am I?
3: Oh.
2: Yeah. Yeah.
3: I don't
2: know
3: who it's scarier for.
1: Yeah.
2: She was mortified because we didn't think she did it anymore.
3: That's embarrassment.
2: Yeah, I
3: know. As opposed to there's a woman leaning over staring at me and I'm asleep.
2: It's the worst nightmare.
3: Yeah.
2: But I want to know on 13 10 60, tell me your sleepwalking stories, whether it was someone else, whether you're a sleepwalker. Because this poor girl, when I did Camp America, we had to have a system where I said to her, okay, if you need to get up and go to the bathroom in the middle of the night and if you're awake, I'll say to you the word ketchup. And if you say back to me mustard, I'll know that you're awake. Because if I said to her ketchup and she was asleep, she'd literally just go.
3: Oh, and so then you wouldn't let her go.
2: So then I'd put her to bed.
3: Right.
2: Yeah.
3: Yeah.
2: But
3: that's very smart. Did anyone tell you to do
2: that? No, I just thought of that myself.
3: That's pretty good.
2: Thank you. Hey. Yeah. So 13 10 60, tell us about your sleepwalking story, please. Sleepwalking.
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19: 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Hit 100.9's Carrie and Tommy. The best bits.

0: Missed it the other afternoon? No worries. Here's the best bits. All over, over. It's Hit 100.9. Yeah. Carrie and Tommy.
1: Right now, we're talking sleepwalking.
2: Sleepwalking.
1: Because before the show, Jesse and I realised that we both did Camp America.
3: Yes.
1: A few years in between. But I had a sleepwalker in my tent. And she was a child, so it was a bit scary because we were on a lake.
3: Yeah.
1: And my cousin...
3: Terrifying.
1: Terrifying. And my cousin Natalie is also a chronic sleepwalker, found herself in the bathroom of the housemates of my ex-boyfriend and then had to wake them by standing over them and just staring at them.
3: And saying, I don't know where I am.
1: I don't know where I am. Karen, are you a sleepwalker?
4: Unfortunately, yes, I am, when I'm very tired.
1: Oh, dear. What happens?
4: I'll just give you a little bit of backstory with this one. So I'd made some potato salad because, you know, if you leave it alone in the fridge overnight, it's way better. And I went to bed and my husband, when I got up in the morning, my husband goes, you're banging around a little bit last night. And I said, oh, just really tired. I'm not sure. When I went to the fridge the next night to get our potato salad, it was gone. And so my husband was at work and I rang him and I'm raging, yelling, telling him off, like, how did you eat all that salad? Did you take it all? We're supposed to have it for dinner. And then we found out a couple of days later it was under the bathroom sink.
1: Oh, so you hadn't eaten it?
4: No. Oh, I didn't eat it. I just got it out of the fridge and put it under the bathroom sink.
3: Karen, it's so cruel that when you're really tired and you need sleep the most, you decide to get up and walk around.
4: The lovely thing is I don't remember it.
3: Yeah, clearly.
4: Yeah.
3: And I was, to be honest, Karen, I was suspicious when you said, you know, that your husband blamed you or said that he didn't eat it. I'm like, God, it would be easy to just eat stuff and blame it on the sleepwalking house, but you found the evidence.
4: Well, I won't tell him that you said that.
1: Yeah. No. Yeah.
3: Thank you, Karen.
1: Tim, are you a sleepwalker?
5: I am, yeah, or I used to be.
1: Okay, what would happen?
5: When I was about 7 or 8 years old, I was living in a small town in South Gippsland. I used to sleepwalk 4 blocks from my house down to my auntie's house.
1: Whoa. Oh, my gosh.
5: And had to cross the South Gippsland Highway.
1: Tim, why didn't your parents, and look, you shouldn't lock kids up, but they should have probably locked your door. What's happening?
5: It turned out that the first night I slept on the front veranda of my auntie's house. and then she started leaving the back door open for me because she knew I'd keep coming down there. In the end, I ended up falling asleep at my auntie's house to see if I'd sleepwalk back to home, and I didn't do it.
1: Oh.
5: Only going from home to my auntie's house.
1: How interesting.
3: So, Tim, I know, you know, parents have reasons for doing everything, but Loz does have a point. How come your doors weren't locked at home?
5: I'm not too sure. I don't know if they were locked and
3: I feel like,
5: I unlocked them or...
3: Right, because I feel like out of the solutions between locking your doors to keep you in the house and your auntie leaving another door open, I feel like I should have gone with the lock. But it was a different time,
1: exactly.
3: Tim.
6: Tim, if you're sleepwalking so far, do you wake up the next morning still, like, refreshed or are you more tired because you've been exercising?
5: No, I wake up the next morning feeling fine.
3: Oh, I mean, you, Jesse's right. You're one step away from waking up with a bib on and you've just done a marathon in your sleep. Good on you. Thank you, Tim. Appreciate it.
1: Andrew, are you a sleepwalker?
7: I am a sleepwalker.
1: Uh-oh. What happened?
3: Still, Andrew?
7: Still.
1: Oh, no.
7: But probably the best story is one night after a few drinks, I've gone to bed early. My partner started playing video games. About half an hour, 45 minutes later, I've apparently walked out into the kitchen, flipped it out, and peed all over a sink full of fresh dishes.
1: Oh, no, Andrew.
7: And my partner's like, what are you doing? And I'm going, nothing.
1: Oh.
7: You know you're peeing on the sink, and what of it?
1: Oh, no.
7: And then I finished and then just went back to bed.
1: Were you dreaming at the time, Andrew, that you were, you know, and like you, I mean, I haven't wet the bed in a long time, but you know when you do wet the bed that you like something's happening that involves water? Was that happening, Andrew?
7: No.
1: Just pissed
3: Andrew,
1: in the sink.
3: I mean, it's nice you found a sink. I'm trying to think of an upside here.
7: This time.
3: Because, oh, my gosh, how many times have you peed in the cupboard?
7: Oh, twice at least.
1: Oh.
3: Ever on anything?
7: At my cupboard.
3: Yeah.
1: It's always the part. friend of mine got up in the middle of the night, opened the
3: dresser
1: box
3: drawer,
1: at the end of the bed that they keep all their shoes in there, peed inside of it, none on his shoes, all on his partner's shoes.
0: 100.9's Carrie and Tommy. The best bits. Here at HIT, we're delivering the easiest big cash contest ever. This is the 100K payment. So far, we've handed out $70,000.
8: What? This is incredible.
0: And we're not done yet.
8: This is insane.
0: This is
8: HIT's 100K payday.
0: To Bedshed. No one's better in the bedroom.
8: Thank you so much.
0: The next code word could be revealed at any moment on HIT.
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15: This is a HIT news briefing. Good morning, I'm Andrew Schell. Bus operator Kinetic insists there will be minimal disruption this morning, despite plans by its drivers to walk off the job. GM Andrew Grishnick says services will operate as normal and school routes consolidated to ensure no students are left stranded. The company has been in talks with the state government as it looks to secure the funding for pay parity with metro drivers. Independent MP Andrew Wilkie has thrown his support behind that $105 million boost for Nearstar's Hobart operations. Wilkie admits he doesn't usually back government intervention in struggling companies, but says the plant's long-term value and strategic importance justify the support. Police allege a raid in Triabunna last Friday uncovered illegal drugs and a homemade firearm. An 18-year-old local man is set to be issued with a summons to front court at a later date, and investigations are continuing. And in sport, AFL superstar Dustin Martin's appearance for Clarence is creating excitement ahead of this weekend's clash with Kingborough. Coach Lockie Clifford says his side is in awe of the 3-time Norm Smith medalist but must stay focused.
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16: Hey, I'm Michaela Savage. US President Donald Trump has threatened more strikes on Iran after attacks from both sides. Trump telling reporters they will hit Iran hard again today, urging leaders to sign a deal. Bill Gates says he's deeply sorry if the time he spent with Jeffrey Epstein lent the late sex offender any credibility. The Microsoft co-founder has testified to US politicians about his relationship with Epstein. Gates says he never victimized anyone. He never went to Epstein's island, ranch, or Florida home, and hopes survivors of Epstein's crimes receive justice. A man charged with attempted murder over a horrific stabbing incident in Belfast has faced court. The court hearing the 30-year-old has refused legal representation. He did not enter a plea. The victim has been seriously injured, losing his left eye, and remains in hospital. And back home, the TGA says it's been keeping an eye on unapproved peptide products, making it a new priority focus area amid concerns they're increasingly being unlawfully advertised and supplied to Aussies.
1: Research shows that regularly eating ultra-processed foods can increase your risk of developing type 2 diabetes by 53%. Search Diabetes Australia for more about the nation's fastest growing chronic condition.
16: Melbourne and Essendon will wear jumpers with Neil Danaher's initials this weekend to pay tribute. The jumpers will be sold with proceeds going to fight MND. Nick Riewoldt says his family's been so selfless.
9: What a week it's been. Again, I mean, the Danaher family, in a time of grief and mourning, to be so selfless to put themselves out there for the cause, for Neil, for others suffering, what an unbelievable effort.
16: On Seven's The Agenda Set is there. Tonight, it's the Dogs and Crows at Marvel.
17: Humans are social creatures and we need connection to feel good. 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A quick chat can change more than you think.
18: This is Heat Weather.
19: A bit of cloud about with a top of 15 degrees in store for Hobart today. Tomorrow looking much the same in 16. And as for Saturday, showers with a top of 18 degrees. 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
29: Well, well, well, happy Thursday, everyone. Good morning. It's good to see you again, Christy. Good to see you, my wonderful friend. Is everything all right with your buttons over there? Because I had to sit in your seat yesterday recording something. Yeah. Well, producer Maddie set it up for me. I was recording a podcast step and I had to sit in your chair with your microphone.
30: Yeah,
29: it lasted a long time. Not everything always does it?
30: Yeah. No, that's right. Not my podcast.
29: Producer Maddie was so sweet. So he came in because I like sat in your chair, used your microphone. What a privilege to sit on Dan Taylor's hot seat.
30: It's a gold one too, isn't it?
29: Yeah.
30: It's a very Sanderlands-ish.
29: I think I actually had your headphones on as well. I hope you don't mind. And then throughout the entire episode, right, it just says Dan Taylor because it was logged in with your Zoom account as well.
30: Yeah.
29: So we're both there together, my friend.
30: That's right. So it's my podcast, really. So I get all the royalties. Yeah, I said some crazy stuff. I can't wait for this podcast. Where do we hear it? And when's it come out? Is it this week? Or?
29: I think it's next week. It's called Talking Prisoner. It's a great, some fun
30: Talking
29: podcast.
30: Prisoner.
29: It's all about TV stuff, so it'll be fun.
30: Right.
29: I 100% do not expect you to listen because I was talking with our legend host, Matt Batten, for 2 hours. 2 hours and 20 minutes.
30: Ain't got time for that.
29: Yeah, good luck editing that chat, Matt. We won't talk for that long today, though, will we?
30: No, we'll talk for 3 straight hours. That's what we're going to do on the show today. Got a big show, though, because David Diggs, so this guy is from Clipping, coming down for Dark Mofo. He's one of the biggest hip-hop icons in the world. He was in Alexander Hamilton on Broadway, which is very exciting.
29: And he's in The Boys.
30: He's in The Boys.
29: And Snowpiercer.
30: Oh, my God.
29: That's such a cool TV show.
30: Yeah.
29: What a legend.
30: A superstar of all things rap and music and acting and everything. So he's going to be joining us. We're going to have the street sweep as well. We're going to talk about Katy Perry and Justin Trudeau being a super couple. Is she pregnant? I'm going to hypothetically say yes. Yeah, she is.
0: Jesus.
30: Basically.
0: You know the rule with that. You never assume a woman is pregnant. No. You never ask her a woman if she's pregnant. And you don't even congratulate someone unless the baby's born, right? Unless you jump on the air thinking that they've made the announcement and say, hey, guys, congrats on the baby.
30: Well, congratulations, Katy Perry. You are up to duff officially. But I thought we'd start the day off with a great way to get started. Let's get it started. Black Eyed Peas on your wireless, Dan and Chris.

0: Hit Breakfast with Dan and Chrissy, and these guys have been described as one of the most distinctive bands on the planet. And all the way from South London, the post-punk rockers are joining us for Dark Mofo. But Florence and Lewis, good morning. How are you? From dry cleaning.
1: Hi.
2: Are you right?
3: Congrats, guys. I mean, you're huge. It's such a pleasure to speak to you. We're very excited about you coming to Dark Mofo.

0: wax lyrical about the festival generally. So, it's been a very exciting build-up.
1: Yeah, well, it's just so trippy and cool, right? So the entire city, you probably heard this, but the entire city goes red. Dan went to one of the parties, which was like a bit of a... You wore a mask. It was a bit of a sexy party, would you say? We're
2: There's just a room full of nude people in there.
1: Like,
2: and I had no idea
1: great.
2: That this was happening until I walked in there. I'm like, whoa, what's going on here?
1: Just the coolest things happen over the month. You know, there's the nude solstice swim where everyone's... Yeah, everyone in the coldest day of the year and the shortest day of the year, people take their clothes off and go swimming, right? So it's just this incredible arts festival. Apart from performing at Dartmofo, would you guys do anything like that? Like participate in the actual party?
2: Get nude?
1: Yeah, like there's lots of fun stuff happening.
3: Everything you mentioned Lewis so far, sign me up.
0: Yeah, Lewis is, in terms of dry cleaning, he's certainly the most likely to, you know what I mean, when it comes to everything you're describing.
2: I did just notice. Just Lewis, you do have a badge that says Billy Frampton on it. Did you go to the footy?
3: Well noticed. We did. And Billy Frampton is the brother of our sound engineer.
2: What? No way. Same person.
1: Yeah. No way.
0: We had a very good reason to go to the game. Like, it was to support our sound engineer, basically, because, yeah, his brother was playing in the game. It was crazy.
2: That is crazy. And the fact, like, you went to one of the great games ever, too, because the big freeze was on for the late, great Neil Danaher and Melbourne versus Collingwood, too. You would have had 100,000 people there. Is that the biggest stadium you've ever been in?
3: For me, yes.
0: Potentially. I think it's one of those things where we are quite spoiled, you know? We're like, wow, this sport is incredible. And then, like, maybe not every game is quite as exciting. We had a really good time. We started on a high.
1: Guys, you should have seen it when Taylor Swift performed. My God. Because that's where she performed, too, when she came out for the Eras Tour. It was insane. Not sure if you've seen Taylor Swift before live or if you would, but it's a pretty small industry, I'm going to assume, after you make it, as you guys have. Have you met lots of famous people along the way? I know you had a podcast episode with Elton John, which was just phenomenal, right?
0: Oh, yeah. I mean, maybe he must be the most famous person we've met, surely.
3: Yeah. Because,
0: yeah, he's like a global household name, right?
3: Al Pacino?
0: Okay.
2: What?
1: Oh, yeah, what? No!
0: We were on a TV show with him. But then a really, quite a deep cut one is, you know, Haley Joel Osment.
1: Yes, of course.
0: Sixth Sense. He's a dry cleaning fan. I really like that one.
2: I'm a dry cleaning fan. Too, because I just watched you guys do Scratch Card Lanyard at Glastonbury.
4: Why don't you want oven chips now?
2: And I just fell in love with you guys, and I just wanted oven chips at the end of it all. I don't know why.
0: Right.
2: Do people turn up with oven chips?
0: I mean, I wish. Like, that would be nice. But there was a time when people were bringing a lot of Twixes.
3: Yeah, that was nice.
0: That is sort of sadly over now. I mean, if anyone's listening who wants to bring a Twix, please do.
2: You could have a couple of Twix up your sleeve.
0: Drop Twix.
2: Good night, everyone.
0: Yeah, right.
1: Lewis got that. Great.
2: Yeah, at least one of you did.
3: It's worth mentioning who followed you on Instagram the other day.
0: The Wiggles?
2: The greatest band of all time.
1: Two parents in this room, like, we love the Wiggles, right? That's
2: Sex
1: huge.
2: In the Skivvy, as they say.
1: So, my God, guys, so you're chatting to, like, Elton John, you've met Al Pacino, and the Wiggles followed you.
0: It's nonstop, you know? Like, it's really hard to stay humble.
2: It is a pretty cool thing, and the fact you are, like, post-punk, and you're not, like, anyone other, because like you're kind of deadpan, your spoken word. What would you describe your music as? Because I'd say it's like kind of Joy Division / Patti Smith, but it's uniquely your own. There's no one else like you got.
0: Yeah, it's hard. It is hard to describe, I tell you that. Like, we do get asked a lot, and I think I say something different every time. What's your go-to, Lewis, when you get asked to describe
3: I struggle it? So much, because you meet a lot of, you introduce yourself as a musician a lot, especially when you've got like 40 massive boxes when you're traveling through airports and stuff, people kind of wonder what you're doing. And then when you tell them you're a band, they ask what you sound like. And after 8-9 years of doing this, I still don't know how to answer it. It's awful. I'm kind of like, sometimes I just say a rock band. Sometimes I ask what they like and then kind of take it from there. So if you can kind of get onto like a Talking Heads kind of ish kind of band, you can kind of move from there.
2: When it comes to finding your music too, like I typed in dry cleaning and a bunch of just local dry cleaning businesses turned up, a bunch of tailors and things like that. What would you recommend if people wanted to find your music and how to find it?
0: Good question. I feel like you're safest with something like dry cleaning band, you know?
2: Yeah. Oh, yeah, yeah.
0: It's not the easiest.
1: Well, it was so nice to chat to you guys. Thank you so much. And Dan-

0: for people who want more information, where's the best place to head to?
1: Darkmofo.net.au is the place to do it. It's going to be off kilter. So Florence and Lewis from Dry Cleaning, thanks for joining us on Dan and Christie.
2: Thank you so much.
3: Thank you so much, guys.
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0: Hit Breakfast with Dan and Christy. Rachel Fahim on your wireless. It's called Deep End. And speaking of the Deep End, watch out for this, because Whale 4, the trailer has just been released. And this is unheard of as far as movies go. I just watched the trailer then, and I'm quite scared. This is utterly horrifying.
1: This looks really cool, right? Mm-hmm. So it's the adaptation of a novel, and it's coming out. It's going to be in cinemas, what, October the 16th, right?
0: Mm-hmm.
1: But basically, picture this. Picture an 80-foot, 60-ton sperm whale. It's a big ton of sperm. I know, yeah. Right? It's 60 tons.
0: Sounds like my usual Thursday. but yeah. But when it comes to whales, it's pretty horrifying because Josh Brolin's in this and he's like a scuba diver. And the diver just immediately in this trailer gets swallowed by an 80-foot, 60-ton sperm whale.
1: Mm.
0: And he only has an hour to escape before his oxygen runs out. So that's unlocked a new horrifying thing for me.
1: Oh, you know what? I thought when I heard about it, I was like, oh, so tacky, so cheesy, whatever.
0: Mm-hmm.
1: I watched the trailer too. And because it's got the producer who did Cocaine Bear, right? He's got really good people behind the production of this film. So it looks really good. They're saying it's like a combination of The Martian meets 127 Hours. So it's a thriller, what's going to happen vibe. Oh, my God, will I get out? Because the scuba diver, played by Austin Abrams, he's like looking for his father's remains. So that's what he's doing down there in the ocean. Yeah, okay. And then, of course, he gets swallowed.
0: As you do.
1: And
0: when you're in scuba gear. Have you ever been scuba diving? It is frightening.
1: I can't bring myself to do it. Like, this sounds really like, okay, well, we went to the Maldives once years ago. Very lucky to have a nice little holiday. Mm. And the most I could do, because they're very flippant with the rules over there, it's not like Australia where you can't just, you know, you have to have certain registrations and things.
0: Yeah.
1: I went on the back of the boat in like a back of the net kind of thing.
0: Oh, yeah.
1: Out where apparently all the big whales were going to be, and I'm just floating around, and they were giving you like alcohol. They're throwing drinks at the back of this net at the back of a boat. Like, would never happen in Australia.
0: No.
1: And drink responsibly, of course. But that was the extent of my scuba, was kind of being out in the deep water looking for, apparently there was going to be like massive whales out there. So we did go out looking.
0: Did you see them or no?
1: Didn't see them.
0: Didn't turn up.
1: Well, maybe they were there and I just didn't notice because I was there having my stollies. But what about you? You enjoy scuba, right?
0: No,
1: right?
0: I've been out there with the whales a lot because they sound like this. Have a listen to this. That sounds like Predator, doesn't it?
1: Oh, my God. See, that sounds creepy.
0: We can kill it. Go. Get to the chopper and do it now. That's a creepy sound, but they chat with each other like that.
1: But they're beautiful. That's the thing.
0: They are beautiful.
1: So
0: I've seen a couple, like, just along the Pacific Ocean, just breaching, like a little big baby whale.
1: How lovely.
0: One.
1: Yeah. Well, I spent time in Hervey Bay. That's where my dad was living, up in Queensland there for a long time. And to see whales, it's just beautiful. It's like when you see dolphins. You just go, oh, my God, so lucky to see this beautiful nature.
0: Yeah.
1: But I enjoy it from a distance. I am Bette Midler up there on a distance and making sure I'm not out in the ocean, because I cannot comprehend the terrifying nature that would ever be to encounter a shark. So that's why I don't go scuba diving, because I do not want to see sharks.
0: Oh, they're fine. Like, they're so placid when you go scuba diving. I've scuba dived with sharks on the Great Barrier Reef and they're fine.
1: What sort of sharks?
0: They were tiger sharks, they were.
1: Jesus, so, a tiger shark? Yeah. They are so, like, aren't they really scary and aggressive?
0: No.
1: They're so fast as well.
0: They literally just swim past you. They kind of, like, look at you, and then they're not bothered,
1: That could be another movie.
0: Because you're not a seal. You're not an R&B artist that wrote Kissed by a Rose.
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4: G'day there. Nothing to hold you up around town at this stage of the morning. As is expected, of course, it's clear, quiet and civil. Bingle breakdown free. The majors at pace, including the Tasman from Sorel past Midway Point and the airport. Same too over the Tasman Bridge. And the Brooker in good shape from Granton down past Berrydale Road, Goodwood Road and the Domain. When a child is in hospital, Ronald McDonald House gives their family a community of support, warm meals and a place to rest. Because when a child is sick or injured, family stays. That's the latest in traffic on Hobart's Hits 100.9.
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15: Good morning, I'm Andrew Schell. Funding of $105 million for Nearstar has been welcomed by Clark MP Andrew Wilkie. He says the Hobart Zinc Works underpins around 500 direct jobs, along with many indirect roles. While cautious about subsidies, Wilkie believes the operation has enduring economic value. Scientists say there are mixed signs for the Morgan skate, with some juveniles surviving, but long-term recovery still uncertain. The IMAS report found adults in 2025 linked to 2020 and 2021 breeding cohorts. A Kinetic bus driver strike is underway in Tasmania this morning, disrupting services in key areas. Kinetic's Tassie GM Andrew Grishnick says they're combining two school runs in the new Norfolk area. And a new report shows complaints about phone and internet services in Tasmania are rising, particularly for mobile coverage. The Telecommunications Ombudsman reporting 230 local complaints in the first quarter of the year. Briefly in sport, Glenorchy's player points challenge against the SFL is due to hit the Supreme Court of Tasmania today.
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17: Morning, I'm Michaela Savage. Pauline Hanson's Fire the Liar campaign targeting Prime Minister Anthony Albanese has already raised more than $1.5 million. The One Nation leader telling a fundraising event in Perth overnight, people want change.
18: Clearly now shows that people want One Nation. People want what we're offering. All I said was, fire the liar. That tells me something.
17: Hundreds gathered outside the event to protest. A warning from the TGA boss about unapproved peptide products. Warning, if you don't know exactly what's in a vial, where it was made, or whether it's sterile, you could be putting your health at serious risk. regulators making peptides a new priority focus area. Donald Trump's warning of more US strikes on Iran, saying the country will be hit hard again as negotiations continue over a peace deal. And Bill Gates has testified to US politicians about his relationship with late sex offender Jeffrey Epstein, saying he never went to Epstein's island, ranch or Florida home and never victimised anyone.
19: Clean clothes, a warm shower, a conversation. 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
17: The tribunal has thrown out a three-match ban for Collingwood defender Billy Frampton for rough conduct, ruling his tackle on Brody Majacek was accidental and not unreasonable. A Melbourne forward will miss the rest of the season after surgery on a fractured neck. And in Thursday night footy at Marvel, round 14 kicks off, the Dogs naming Luke Kennedy for his first AFL game, while Adelaide has regained star Riley Filthorpe from suspension. Taylor Walker, though, is out due to suspension. Callum Archie missing because of a hamstring issue.
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15: A bit of cloud about with a top of 15 degrees in store for Hobart today. Tomorrow looking much the same in 16. And as for Saturday, showers with a top of 18 degrees. 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
24: At St Luke's, we know that getting healthy can be hard, and it's even harder when you try to go it alone. But we also know that having the right people in your corner makes it much easier to take the first step and stay on the right path. So, if you're ready to turn one day into day one, St Luke's will be here to make it easier by connecting you to the people, products and services you need. St Luke's, on a mission to make Tasmania the healthiest island on the planet.

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1: Going to give you the shot at 10 grand with Hits Alpha Bucks. Yesterday, it went okay. It was about a 3 out of 10. But the letter was Q.
0: Shout out to Leslie.
1: Which is kind of hard.
0: Yeah.
1: Good on you, Les.
0: Les, you legend. Sorry, you did land on the letter Q.
1: Yeah, that sucks.
0: Look, it's not the easiest one. We felt terrible about that. But Les still played really well, and that's the idea. Just do your trivia, practice with the timer. I know I always say it, but get comfortable under pressure because someone is going to win $10,000. $10,000. That's so much money just for a game.
1: Exactly. And the 100K giveaway that we're doing too, the 100K payday, which we'll have a code word for you right at 8:30 after Alpha Bucks. But butt rock. And I think that's about nothing but rock. There's nothing like just rolling out the awesome 80s, 90s, you know, today.
0: Is that where it means? Is that where it derives
1: butt
0: from?
1: Rock, yeah.
0: Nothing but rock.
1: Nothing but rock. Because all those hard rock radio stations, and this station actually used to be one, would you believe? Mm. I started in 2003, and all we would play would be like Who Best Dank, you know, Nickelback, Creed, that kind of stuff. Seether. Puddle of Mud. Remember those guys?
0: That's why you're so good with music, obviously, because you worked in radio for so many years. And 23 years,
1: yeah. It's changed a lot.
0: It has, but you can, Dan can, like, if I say a song to Dan, he's pretty good with picking the year. For instance, if I said to you, Avril Lavigne, you know the song It's a Damn Cold Night? Trying to figure out this life.
1: I'm with you.
0: I'm with you.
1: I would say 2001. Off the top of my head.
0: Yeah, I'm sorry,
1: probably not right.
0: I haven't Googled it, but I don't know.
1: Either one.
2: 100.9.

0: Christie, live on the radio, live on the listener app, and on 131060, we're making a list.
1: You just made the list!
0: And I'm talking about butt rock. That is the quintessential butt rock. That's the prototype. You got Nickelback and then you got everyone else. But I'm thinking like butt rock from the 90s. Something that a divorced dad in a shed would love. That's what I'm thinking.
2: Okay.
0: You know, anything that's like hard rock. And I think that's where bad butt rock comes from. Because like butt rock has been around for a long time. 1980s, you got all those great bands back in the day like glam rock, Motley Crue, Twisted Sister, Poison. That kind of stuff. But I'm thinking specifically 90s. And give us a call at any stage if you have any butt rock songs you want to hear on the radio.
2: So
0: hard rock is so good.
2: We don't. Yeah, so this is butt rock, which you just explained comes from the expression nothing but rock.
0: Butt rock, yeah.
2: And I did like some of the songs that made this list, right?
0: Yeah.
2: Because you said let's come up with our own list. Mm-hmm. And you know what? Look, she hasn't made the list, but special mention to Avril Lavigne.
0: Oh, yeah, she's on there.
2: She's got to be on the list. I loved Avril's stuff when she came out, the early noughties. And by the way, I just asked you what year that song came out from Avril Lavigne.
0: Yeah.
2: And you were so close. It was 2002. You said 2001, but your muscle memory of songs is still
0: intact. I feel like she wrote it in 2001, though, so officially released it in 2002.
2: Perfect.
0: But I remember where I was and what the time was, because this radio station itself used to be like Puddle of Mud, Seether, Creed, Hooberstank. Do you remember this song? I think occasionally we still even play it.
2: I don't like this song.
0: I found a reason for me. You sort of got to have that kind of like rocky grunge kind of, I got something in my voice that I need to get out. I'm taking a poo. That's what I
2: like your descriptions today.
0: Yeah.
2: Of when you're mentioning like the guy out in the shed.
0: Yeah.
2: Or then this guy.
0: That's
2: and
0: him.
2: I see that. I just don't like this song. It reminds me of like when I was, what, 17 and I was trying to learn to drive and it used to always be on the radio and I was a good driver, thank you very much. But when I was on my L's and I'd have to turn the music down and be like, shut up, I'm trying to concentrate, get out of my head.
0: I turned the stank right up to 11. I'm like, more stank, please. What about this one? Remember that one? Seether and Amy Lee, who is from Evanescence. I'd say Evanescence is right up there with butt rock. Yeah, yeah.
2: Is this on your list as well?
0: This is on my list. I actually got to meet the guy from Seether at a festival. Yeah, he's a really nice dude. He was married to Amy Lee for a little bit too, I believe. Don't quote me on that. I'm not Googling that either.
2: We're all quoting that one.
0: And what about Scott Stapp from Creed? See, this is the essential song for me. I would like a Creed shirt. If anyone could buy me one.
2: All right, I'll remember that.
0: Yeah,
2: for my birthday. I'll buy one for Christmas.
0: Yeah.
2: You heard it here first. Yeah, I was going to say, you love Creed.
0: Yeah, there's nothing
2: I feel
0: more
2: as well. Well, I feel you have a love-hate thing too with Nickelback.
0: Mm, yeah.
2: Because I actually do think that Nickelback is really good. They made my list. Hang on, before I... Let me elaborate.
0: Okay.
2: One song from Nickelback...
0: On your list. Yeah.
2: Is the song... Shut up, don't laugh. So Far Away. I love this song.
0: Yeah.
2: This is when hubby Justin and I, right?
0: Mm.
2: We had to do long distance for a little bit.
0: Yeah.
2: Because I had to start this job and I moved away from him. And I heard this song.
0: And you missed
2: always,
0: it so much.
2: Yeah. I love him so much and I'd cry when I missed him and I'd like send him songs, like love songs when I was sick of him. Shut up. And this one, I actually think it's a really nice romantic song.
0: Yeah.
2: Because he does have a beautiful voice when you hear it. What's his name again?
0: Paddle Pop Line, Chase Kroger. Do you eat a paddle pop when you listen to it?
2: I remember we spoke to... Has he got a brother? Because at my old radio station, they said, you're going to speak to someone from Nickelback.
0: He's in the band as well.
2: And they wouldn't tell us which one it was until we got on air to do the chat. And it wasn't Chad Kroger. It was like his brother, maybe Brad
0: Kroger. The best. Well, I watched the documentary about Nickelback
2: and I found
0: a new love, Mike Kroger.
2: Thanks, producer Matt.
0: Thanks, producer Matt. Can you get him on the line, Mike Kroger, 1360?
3: Yeah, I'm pretty sure he's free.
0: Yeah. He hasn't been doing anything in 30 years. But I would like to chuck this one up there too because you love this song too. Switchfoot.
2: I like this song. So Switchfoot, they're actually a Christian band, I found out, right? Because I really liked what they do with their music, you know.
0: I interviewed Switchfoot. I'm on
2: They're
0: a Switchfoot documentary, if you can believe. Yeah, I interviewed them at Soundwave one year, and they said, can we use this footage for our documentary? And I'm like, yeah, go for it.
2: No way.
0: So I'm in it somewhere.
2: That's so
0: cool. I've never watched that, and I never will, but...
2: Were you wearing your Creed t-shirt?
0: Yeah, no, I wish. I didn't have one. I had my Hoobers Tank one at this time, or my Uncle Cracker. But 131060, we're just going to be making a list, because we're always making a list.
1: I'm always making a list.
0: And who do you want to add to it? Like, who are you listening to in your shed? Are you a dad rocker? Do you love butt rock? 131060.
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0: 4 minutes to seven, Hit Breakfast with Dan and Christy, and keep on listening out for your 5K street sweep. Your street could get you $5,000. But on 131060, talking about butt rock and making a list.
1: You just made the list!
0: We always make a list. We're good at making lists. Your kiss is on my list.
2: Thanks.
0: Call the notes. But butt rock is kind of like just rock and roll, anything butt rock. That's it, nothing butt rock on, 90s, 80s stuff as well.
2: Yeah.
0: Anything you listen to in your shed, pretty much.
2: Well, you know what? Switchfoot, I really love and have listened to them many times, like all their song. I like what these guys do.
0: Yeah.
2: And you said that you met them, right? And you were in their documentary. And
0: I was.
2: Producer Maddie's just found the footage.
0: I can't believe you found this because I've never actually watched it.
2: Jeez.
3: No. It was good. You asked me questions.
0: I'm asking questions. Yeah, we're actually backstage at Soundwave. So I got to interview Slash on that day.
2: You'd have loved
0: Duff
2: that.
0: Duff McKagan, the bassist from Guns N' Roses too. And Switchfoot. But the only song I knew was that, because that's the only one that's been played on radio. So I just said, hey, Switchfoot, tell me about why you called Switchfoot. What a great question.
3: People want to know.
0: And people did want to know. And it's to do with a surfing term.
2: Yeah, because they're surfers, aren't they?
0: Yeah,
2: that's cool.
0: They
2: I like
0: love
2: that.
0: It.
2: And you made the documentary. You can
0: Thank
2: keep that
0: you.
2: For your media reel for stuff.
0: I will. I don't have a media reel, but you put this one up there, the butt rock song. Pretty
2: I like
0: fly
2: this.
0: For a white guy. You've got to put the Offspring in there.
2: This was totally my year six formal, and we were all dancing. This was like my flirt song, like if I wanted to flirt with a guy in school and I get like my mojo up, like, you know, I'd be like, yeah, I'm going to go and flirt with him.
0: Yeah.
2: And this would be like my confidence song.
0: Well,
2: I don't know why.
0: I wrote a song during the pandemic called Pretty Dry for a Three-Ply.
2: That's good.
0: One of the classics. But Jace, what is your butt rock song?
4: It's got to be Lightning Crashes.
0: Oh, yeah.
2: Great song, Jace.
0: Ed Kowalczyk. He was bald and he had a great voice. Yeah. Did you rock that one out?
4: I have.
0: Yeah.
2: It's a great song. This is from Live, isn't it? The band Live.
4: Yes.
2: Mm-hmm. Oh, I love their stuff. We should get Live on the air, producer Maddie. Maybe we could do that as well because they sing
0: get
2: another
0: live
2: song.
0: Live.
3: We'd have to record it though. It won't work.
0: Yeah, they've got some good ones. Like I love the Dolphins Cry and I don't love you.
2: Oh, you sound like him too.
0: I am him. And Jason, where do you listen to that one? In your shed or?
4: Yeah, in the shed, in the car.
0: Yeah.
2: Nice one, Jace.
0: Yeah. There's something about the 90s, isn't it? They all kind of had that voice. Puddle of Mud,
4: did.
0: Three Doors Down, Hoobastank Again.
2: Creed, Nickelback.
0: Weedus.
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7: G'day there. Clear, quite civil at this stage of the morning, as you'd expect. Those in the roads looking after each other and behaving themselves. Nothing to hold you up down south on the majors, with the Huon in great shape through Sandfly and into Kingston. Same to the southern outlet from Kingston into Macquarie Street. The Chandler Highway also at pace into Sandy Bay Road and beyond. 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T's and C's apply. That's the latest in traffic on Hobart's Hit 100.9.
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18: Good morning, I'm Angel Schell. A potential censure motion against Premier Jeremy Rockliffe is reportedly being considered as political pressure builds across Tasmania. News Corp reports the move follows backlash over his handling of the Madeleine Ogilvie legal matter and her subsequent resignation. Labor leader Josh Willey says the Premier cannot be trusted, while the Greens say key questions remain unanswered, with Parliament set to resume next week. A bus driver strike is underway across the state this morning, disrupting services in key areas. Kinetic drivers have stopped work until midday as part of an ongoing pay dispute, though Kinetic's Tassie GM Andrew Grishnick says disruptions will be minimal. And Andrew Wilkie says yesterday's announcement of a $105 million support package for Nearstar is a positive step for Hobart. The independent Clark MP notes the Zinc Works employs roughly 500 people. Over to sport now, and Canberra coach Lockie Clifford says his players are eager for the challenge of facing Dustin Martin this weekend. The AFL superstar will line up for Clarence in what's being billed as a historic local match.
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20: Good morning, I'm Michaela Savage. Donald Trump has warned the United States military will launch another attack on Iran after both sides traded blows, the US president urging leaders to sign a peace deal to end the fighting. Bill Gates has apologised to members of the US Congress for his ties to sex offender Jeffrey Epstein. The billionaire claims he didn't fully understand the extent of Epstein's crimes and denies ever victimising anyone. Hundreds of protesters rallied outside a One Nation fundraising event in Perth last night, where party leader Pauline Hanson addressed supporters. Despite the demonstration outside, she was greeted by loud cheers inside. Her campaign to fire the liar, aimed at the Prime Minister, has raised more than $1.5 million. And record funding for arthritis research. The federal government's committing to investing $100 million over a decade to help improve prevention, diagnosis and treatments.
21: Did you know that diabetes is Australia's fastest growing chronic condition? Over 300 Australians are diagnosed with the condition every day. 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
20: Riley Philthorpe is back from suspension for Adelaide, taking on the Bulldogs at Marvel tonight. The Crows are missing Taylor Walker due to suspension. Callum Archie also missing with a hamstring issue, while Luke Kennedy will make his AFL debut for the Dogs, coming in for concussed Lachie McNeil. And the Bombers and Demons will honour the life and legacy of Neil Danaher in their clash this weekend, wearing guernseys with the AFL legend's initials on the front and his powerful mantra, "Play on the back. They'll be auctioned off after the game, with the proceeds going to Fight MND.
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19: This is Heat Weather.
18: A bit of cloud about with a top of 15 degrees in store for Hobart today. Tomorrow looking much the same in 16. And as for Saturday, showers with a top of 18 degrees. And listener knows what Aussie ears want to hear. 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
3: About an hour away from 10K Alpha Bucks if you want $10,000 in your palm. Pretty easy. One letter, 10 questions, 30 seconds, and a chance to make a hero out of yourselves. You're going to be the greatest of all time if you can do this after 8 o'clock. And people have come very close. We've had a couple of 7s and 8s out of 10s.
4: You know what? We have come so close. Every single time we play Alpha Bucks, I can, because we get a feel when we're doing it. We're like, yeah. I reckon we're going to get
3: Someone's going to win this.
4: We're so close. We're so close. And then we just don't get there.
3: Yeah.
4: But that's okay. I mean, we've all been there before. But you'll get there today. We believe in you. $10,000. It can be yours. Just read up on some trivia. Producer Maddie will answer your phone calls. And our tip is, like, if you want to, like, because it's really hard, we know, sometimes to get through, like, the exact moment. Wait till you hear us say the phone lines are now open and then call, right?
3: And do it 7 seconds before. There's a 7 second delay.
5: A 7 second delay.
3: So, yeah, so watch out for that. And be ready to call through to 131060. Did you throw something of theirs out? Because we'll talk about that after 7:30.
4: Yeah, we will. You could be our most valuable phoner. Our MVP wins free Maccas for the family.
3: Yeah, and Katy Perry and Justin Trudeau, they are the new hot couple, and she said some pretty spicy things about the man. So we'll talk about that
0: this
3: up next.
0: This is HIT's Dan and Christy, live across Hobart on HIT 100.9.

0: Hit Breakfast with Dan and Christy, and love is in the air, isn't it? Yes, it's a teenage dream. Katy Perry and Justin Trudeau, they have been together for almost a year, and finally, they're kind of making their debut together on the red carpet, which is a nice milestone, actually, because, you know, he's a former Canadian Prime Minister, and she's an astronaut, which is great. And they've been together for a while.
1: Took me a minute to think about what you were talking about. I was like, oh, that's right, because of the whole...
0: She's been to space.
1: That's right. I mean, imagine having that moment being famous and being part of something like that, life-changing experience. But that's what she said he is. So they were basically at the premiere of the concert film, Katy Perry, The Lifetimes Tour, live from Paris. So it was a film of the concert, if you will. And it was at Tribeca Festival in New York City. And then after the film was screened at that premiere, she did a Q&A session. And so obviously, you know, everyone knows what a Q&A is. And she spoke really openly and honestly. And she said something about her partner.
0: Beautiful.
2: I met the love of my life. To have that anchor finally makes me feel really whole now.
0: Oh, I'm happy for her.
1: Love of
0: my
1: life.
0: She's had some interesting experiences with love. Like Russell Brand, she was, married to for a while, on and off relationship with John Mayer for a little bit, Travie McCoy in the early days too, and of course Orlando Bloom. They were together for a very long time, maybe 11 years.
1: They were on and
0: like
1: off, yeah. They had a big thing, and obviously
0: they had a daughter together.
1: Yeah, little Daisy mm-hmm. Dove. She's so cute.
0: She's
1: obviously
0: cute.
1: Like, and understandably, is kept out of the media, so mm-hmm. you don't really see social photos of her, of course.
0: No.
1: But throughout the little glimpses that you've seen before of the family life with Orlando and little Daisy and Orlando Bloom's son Flynn with Miranda Kerr.
0: Yeah, true.
1: They seem very functional, which was always nice. Miranda Kerr is really close friends with Katy Perry, as in they, you know, Katy Perry was Flynn's stepmom, and so Miranda Kerr, obviously being Flynn's mum, they had a really nice relationship too. So it's good that they've been able to blend the families and make that all work. But for someone to very casually and openly say, I've met the love of my life, something you just know, don't you?
0: Sometimes you do know, and this is what she's saying. She's like, she's a good match. Their future is something they've definitely talked about. They're committed to each other, seeing where it goes. And it is one of those big moments in a relationship where you do

0: I had a new boyfriend at the time, and my ex-husband was going to be at that premiere too.
1: Oh.
0: So I was like trying to dodge having the awkward bump in.
1: You would be awkward about that. There's no way you'd run into him at all. And even if you did see him, just walk in the other direction, just like, oh, I've got to go to the toilet.
0: Yeah, it was so awkward.
1: Did you meet Katie?
0: Saw Katie.
1: Saw Katie.
0: But I didn't stick around for too long because I was too nervous to bump into my ex.
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0: What makes you beautiful? One Direction on your wireless. Neil Horan is also Niall. Sorry, that's his name.
1: It's Neil.
0: Isn't it? Your new name is Neil.
1: Neil Horan.
0: He's touring pretty soon, which is pretty exciting. And this is also
2: Kids,
0: exciting.
2: It's Dan and Christy. The Dan and Christy.
0: Well, hello, everyone. Let's say hi day. So saying hello to Christy Hayes, who's going to be doing a quiz about it.
1: Just say Christy.
0: No.
1: Christy's good. Just say hi.
0: No, mate.
1: Hi.
0: No, say hi day, celebration of a word that can spark joy. Konnichiwa. Ciao. Shalom. Aloha.
1: Aloha.
0: Bonjour. Parlez-vous anglais, s'il vous plaît.
1: God.
0: Greeting, everyone. It's a cheerful hi, just a warm approach. Just say g'day to people in Australia.
1: It's really nice. That. Yeah, the idea is, I'm not sure about you. Yeah, you are like this. You know, when you go out for a walk and you pass people in the morning, yeah. I'm always a hiya, hello.
0: I do.
1: I love lice.
0: I love lice.
1: I've had lice before. I did love that.
0: lice, babe. I love lice.
1: Yeah, I mean, I love
0: saying.
1: You
0: can lust for lice, don't you? You should get some shampoo for that. But a friendly greeting, you say, hiya. Hiya, you right?
1: No, please don't say you're right. That's the only thing. I don't mean to be rude to British people, but I had like an ex.

0: and he always did the "you're right."
1: You're
0: and
1: I'm like, right.
0: I didn't really get what you were saying with it. Now I understand. It's like, a, how are you going?
1: Yeah.
0: So, exactly. But it's all about inflection, isn't it? You got to look happy when you say hello. Don't do a miserable hello. Like, the psychology says, when you say hello to someone that you're passing the street in the morning or wherever, if you genuinely mean the well wish behind it, you will improve your own endorphins, and you yourself will feel happier.
2: That's right. A small word can brighten someone's mood
0: like lice.
2: And their sense of belonging. Like lice. Like louse.
0: Let's do this quiz.
2: Yeah, let's do the quiz
0: and get
2: off the airwaves. All right, here we go. So your first question is, who wrote this song?
3: Oh, hello, hello.
2: I asked them for ice cream cone, both of them say yes.
0: I can't name the artist.
2: Fishblade. They're an empire of...
0: Cat Empire!
2: Cats.
0: Sorry to yell.
2: Cat Empire.
0: Hey, we spoke to them on the air, didn't we?
2: Yeah, we did. Yeah.
0: Legend.
2: They were great.
0: That's right.
2: They're a great band too, if you ever see them live. Oh man, there's about 14 of them and they're so good. What about this one?
0: Great song.
2: Yeah.
0: We love Amy Shark. Apparently this song... I can't say the lyric on air, like I can't say the word on air, but it's a nice stuff you to the record industry or people that wouldn't sign her. Like, she's basically saying
2: she worked her butt off to get where she is.
0: Yeah.
2: And she's worth every penny. Love Amy Shark.
0: We love.
2: Yeah.
0: She's so talented. So Amy Shark.
2: Yep.
0: I
2: and
0: got
2: Greg
0: one.
2: Norman, he was involved with that, the A Great White Shark. What about this one?
0: I love when the song changes and it's like, hold up.
2: Hold up. Dun. My favourite song. It's my jam. My mum jam.
0: Who is this?
2: You know. Well, it's something to do with the day, isn't it? What is it? Come on.
0: Who is this again? Spaceship? No. City High.
2: City High.
0: Yes!
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0: Here, Breakfast with Dan and Christy, not too far away. David Diggs and William Huston from Clipping talking about hip-hop icons, legends, and coming down for Dark Mofo. And also, he was on The Boys 2 and Hamilton, which is very, very exciting.
1: Yes, but speaking of legends, shout out to Shanine Wallace, right? So she was on Tipping Point, and we saw her win $20,000.
2: This is looking like $20,000. There it is. Oh.
0: Whoop, come the on coin's
2: push
0: going.
2: Push.
0: Yeah. Well done.
1: Amazing.
0: Nicely done.
1: You should go on Tipping Point, by the way, because you just did Hot Seat or Who Wants to Be a Millionaire. That episode is out.
0: Yeah, and I didn't win anything. I answered two questions and stuffed it up, tried to get back on the seat and didn't make it back to the seat.
1: I know, but you know what? Maybe Tipping Point could be your next
0: show.
1: Maybe you could win some money. You're very academic. And so is this incredible woman who won $20,000, right? But so disappointing. So Shanine is this incredible academic mother and a proud Indigenous woman, right? I'm Aboriginal. You know that. We've talked about that very much on the air. And some of the comments, and this is what's gone viral at the moment, are so horrifically racist, right? So someone commented under the Tipping Point Australia, their Facebook page, and of course it's from anonymous, right?
0: Oh, yeah. Now, they hide behind these identities.
1: It's so bad. It makes me so angry. And this will make you angry too as well when you hear it. But I will read it for contextualization because it is important. It says, "Well done, Tipping Point. You pulled the Indigenous card today. You lost this original viewer." Someone actually wrote that, of course, anonymously, and said this horrifically racist thing. But what Shanine did, she actually clapped back in a really classy way. And I'd like to read you what she said, because I went, it would have been very easy for her to be obviously very distraught and upset and angry, because that wasn't just the only racist comment there. And she took the time to really give a gracious reply. And she said, "To Dear Anonymous, thank you very much for joining and watching me win this evening. Yes, believe it or not, Tipping Point cast an Indigenous person. We exist and have for more than 65,000 years here. In case you would like to know, my grandmother and grandfather were forced to live on a mission in Queensland, not allowed to speak the language that had their whole life, not able to practice culture, forced to work in service jobs with no wage and denied the right to vote until their children were grown in a country them and their ancestors have lived for years. You clearly know nothing about Aboriginal culture or what happened here if you're judging my Aboriginally based on the colour of my skin and wanting to only watch Australian people on national TV is so racist and highly ignorant." And she wraps it up by saying, "I will not be thinking of you while I spend my $20K.
0: Yes, good on you. Because, like, people hiding behind a screen do this all the time, so call it out, I say. Because it's not a free pass to spread hate on the internet, but it unfortunately does happen. It's usually someone with an anonymous picture
1: or a fish.
0: Or a fish.
1: There's
0: usually.
1: Always, have you seen that? There's always a fish.
0: They're not exactly critical thinkers either, are they?
1: Exactly.
0: So just ignorance. Don't go doing that absolute horse crap. So they call it out when you see it. And anyone can do this. Like, anytime you see racism or any hatred towards, you know, a minority group, just start calling it out. And people do it all the time. And you've got to, like, really, because, like, there's no place for that.
1: That's what I loved. Like, for those horrifically racist comments, there were so many beautiful people jumping in to defend her.
0: Yeah, good.
1: So I'm so pleased for Shanine. She deserves that money. She earned that money. And so long as there is hatred, we have to keep clapping back and speaking up for people who deserve to be heard and supported, like all our Indigenous brothers and sisters, right?
0: Exactly. And no place for that at all. So not a fan of them. And let's, you know, her response is powerful. And let's keep on doing that kind of stuff. And who cares about what those losers are saying anyway?
1: And she won $20,000.
0: Yeah. And you could win 10 grand pretty soon with this alphabet.
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5: G'day there. Getting word of a crash on the Arthur Highway north of Lewisham Road. Delays in both directions. No dramas on the Tasman into town. Clear up north on the Lyle merging onto the Brooker. Same to the Midland over the bridge and the aforementioned Brooker at pace past Berrydale Road, Goodwood Road and the Domain. 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
17: Good morning, I'm Andrew Schau. Tasmania's kinetic bus drivers have walked off the job this morning, escalating their fight for better pay. They're taking part in a six-hour stoppage affecting some Hobart services, and Kinetic's Tassie boss, Andrew Grishnick, says they're working to minimise the disruption. Premier Jeremy Rockliffe is facing growing political pressure, with a censure motion reportedly now a possibility. News Corp reporting MPs are unhappy with his response to questions about legal expenses and Madeleine Ogilvie's resignation. Labor leader Josh Willey has criticised the Premier's explanation yesterday and accused him of evading scrutiny. And new data shows a rise in telecommunications complaints across Tasmania, with mobile services leading the increase. The Ombudsman logged 230 complaints between January and March, including 127 related to mobile issues. Taking a look at the latest in sport now, and a new representative team will give Tassie's top NPL players a national showcase later on this year. Football Tasmania confirming a state NPL 11 will travel to WA in September.
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19: Morning, I'm Michaela Savage. The US will hit Iran hard again today. That's the warning from President Donald Trump after both sides exchanged strikes. While Trump has claimed 100 million barrels of oil have made their way through the Strait of Hormuz thanks to a US military mission. The opposition leader says there's no plan to carve up seats for One Nation, so they're not competing at the next election. Angus Taylor says the coalition remains focused on taking down Labor. While hundreds of protesters have gathered outside a One Nation fundraising event in Perth overnight, but they didn't seem to affect Pauline Hanson. She was greeted by loud cheers inside.
20: You are the people that keep me going. You really are. It's about you.
19: Well, her campaign to fire the liar, aimed at Prime Minister Anthony Albanese, has so far raised more than $1.5 million. And $100 million worth of federal government funding will be delivered over a decade for more research into arthritis.
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19: Adelaide has regained star Riley Philthorpe for tonight's clash against the Bulldogs at Marvel Stadium. the forward returns alongside Nick Murray and Luke Pedler. The Dogs making one change, naming Luke Kennedy to make his debut. Footy reporter Damien Barrett expects the Crows will get it done.
2: There's just something special happening there with the Jordan Dawson role within that team, for the emotional reasons that he's now having to endure every single time he runs out to play. So I like what they've done the last couple of weeks. They just got their game back, and it's back on the back of him.
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13: This is Heat Weather.
17: A bit of cloud about with a top of 15 degrees in store for Hobart today. Tomorrow looking much the same in 16. And as for Saturday, showers with a top of 18 degrees. 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
0: And we could pay you for where you live. Keep on listening out. It hasn't happened yet on the show, but our 5K street sweep, $5,000, could be yours. Anything to do with the street, we'll have a topic for you, and it could happen any time during the show between
1: anytime.
0: 6 and 9. But who knows?
1: Who knows
0: when it's going to happen?
1: Well, it hasn't happened yet, so be ready. And we've actually got to decide today the street sweep's name. I don't think we've done that yet.
0: Yes.
1: Producer Maddie, can you have a think about what we
0: could
1: do?
0: You think about, oh, he's not even there. See, mate. He's snapping one off.
1: Well, yesterday, because it was National Iced Tea Day, we did If Your Street Starts With Tea, or had anything to do with tea.
0: It was really easy.
1: It was so easy. So we'll make it nice and easy for you today, because we want to put you in the draw, because it's $5,000, and we're excited to give this money away next week, aren't we?
0: That's right. And 131060, did you throw something of theirs out? Because I'm concerned for your husband.
1: He's all right.
0: What have you done? Because you've done this in the past a lot, and really important things that you throw out.
1: This one was for a very good reason, I promise you. But we want to take your calls up next on 131060, and you could be our MVP.
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0: with Dan and Christy. $10,000 Alpha Bucks really soon, so be ready on 13 10 60 to call us just after 8 o'clock, but call us right now. Did you throw something of theirs out?
1: I had a good reason, okay? And I'm going to plead my case to you.
0: All right.
1: And no doubt producer Maddie before you two bombard me and stick up for hubby Justin,
0: right? All right, we're in the jury. We're the judge, the executioner.
2: Unfortunately, this... jury is hung, and we are very much unsure about where we're going to go with this.
1: All right, well, you stay hung. Listen, we love hubby Justin, right? Yeah. Now, he is wonderful at pulling his weight around the home, does the kitchen, laundry, everything. Equal cleaning in our home.
2: More.
1: No, excuse, well, I'm at work, and he's at home working and looking after a baby, so I know he's actually doing more. But look, we're renovating our house. Now, we love hubby Justin for doing the kitchen. He's been putting in pantries. He's been building cabinetry. He's been doing a lot, right?
0: Yeah.
1: But he leaves all these friggin' tools around without putting them away. Now, all that happened was I said to him, I said, honey, can you just remember, like, when you're done with something, even if you're coming back to it, let's just put them away because they're kind of making a mess, right? And it doesn't look good. And it's like, it's an OH, an SDSU, basically my home, because he leaves these boxes of stuff just lying around. I'm like, just put it in the shed, dude. It's so annoying. Yes, I'm grateful for the fact that you're doing all this labor work by yourself at home and looking after a baby as well. But anyway, we had an incident with our shower yesterday. Basically, like the, I don't know, what's like the hose on the shower head broke, right? So the shower head wasn't hanging.
0: Okay.
1: So he needed his wrench. And he's looking everywhere for it, right? And I'm watching my poor husband, who's also cooking dinner at the time as well, look for his wrench to fix the shower. I'm holding Goldie, our baby, so I'm contributing to this too. But I knew where the wrench was. And that's because about a week ago, when he'd left it laying around, and I always stood on the frigging thing, and it hurt my foot, and I stood on a screwdriver he'd left out as well on the landing yesterday.
0: No.
1: I just put the wrench back in his shed. That's all I did. It was walking, pissed off, and I just, like, gently shoved it in the shed, right?
0: Threw it.
1: Well, yeah, maybe, just to get rid of it. And he's walking around yesterday. Now, this did go on for a little bit, right? Because I had two options. I could have jumped in and said, honey, I actually know where it is because I did something to your wrench.
0: I threw a spanner in the works. Whoops.
1: Or I could just, like, let him look for it. And then he could just find it.
0: Lied to him.
1: Because I thought, well, if he finds his wrench, which he did, by the way, then he'll remember to kind of put stuff back. So basically, I didn't interject while he was busily looking for stuff, and he thought that it was gone.
0: So you're being very unhelpful.
1: But I was like, I can't keep putting this stuff away. Like, I've thrown stuff out before, but this wasn't a throw out. This was just to put away that it didn't, you know, in a place where it didn't need to go.
0: Mm.
1: Have you ever done it? I know I'm not the only person
0: Look,
1: out
0: you've
1: there.
0: You've thrown out his charges too, which is very concerning because he's to do with audiovisual stuff, and you know how important this is, producer Matt.
2: Mate.
0: So you
2: he,
0: need cords for stuff.
2: A man's box of cables? Is like his true worth.
1: Yeah, but it's not. He had a box of all these cables, which I swear to God he didn't even use.
0: If they
1: and
0: were
1: he put
0: broken,
1: them in the studio, and you know what he did? He locked the studio.
0: Yeah,
1: so
0: cool.
1: I couldn't go in.
0: That's a
1: he
0: good idea.
1: He actually had a key to his studio.
2: Sometimes you've got to get baby lock on stuff to stop little terrors getting in and ruining stuff.
1: I like keeping the house clean. Drives me crazy. He's so sweet, though, because that whole thing of putting things away doesn't come naturally to him, right? And he's really, over the last couple of years, especially when we got together, I said, honey, like, you know, can you just, if you have a coffee, put it straight in the dishwasher or just wash the cup. So
0: imagine
1: easy.
0: That worked. Oh, my household, you know about my household. every day I get home, there's just like, I can see what has happened. I'm like, you know, it's CSI kitchen. That's what we do. I just go, okay, someone's made some Weet-Bix here. We've got some toast because the knife's out. And at the end of every day, I clean it. And at the end of every day, the next day, I go home and I find out what's there.
1: What it's do you just, call it? CSI kitchen. That's right.
0: That's it. That's what we do. And it's just stuff everywhere. And like, yeah, this old man. Magazines everywhere in the house. It's
1: what
0: like,
1: magazines
0: yeah.
1: are they?
0: They're just mine, actually. So, just the best kind. But, yeah, what have you thrown out? Because sometimes it's clothing. That quite often happens to me. My wife will just come home and just throw out some of my stuff because she doesn't like the way it looks on me. Whereas it's my favourite stuff.
1: Yeah, which...
0: And some of it's sentimental stuff, too.
1: Is it, though?
0: It's like, yeah, I throw out your WrestleMania shirt. I'm like, there's only one of those, and that's because I went to WrestleMania 24.
1: Oh, she threw
0: why
1: it out.
0: Why would you throw that out?
1: Not that shirt.
0: So, I didn't like it on you. And you never wore it. I'm like, yeah, but also, it was expensive, and it's a memory.
1: And you'll never get that back. Anyone who knows you knows you love WrestleMania.
0: That's
1: right. So sentimental to you, right?
0: And now I don't have my WrestleMania shirt, my Jericho one. It's gone. But 131060, did you throw something of theirs out? We'll give you a call. Give us a call, even. 131060.
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0: 60, we're asking you this. Did you throw something of theirs out?
1: Okay. Look, all that happened was a bit of a moment. We love hubby Justin. I adore that man. There is no man on the planet for me but him. I thank him profusely when he's doing stuff like the renovations around the kitchen. He's been doing like the pantry. He had to install that with my stepdad, Greg. Shout out to stepdad, Greg. Like, he's been doing a lot of stuff, right?
0: Yeah.
1: Yesterday we had a shower head broke and he had to fix that as well. Now, because he's been doing so much stuff around the house and I have very sweetly just said to him, hey, honey, see the friggin' angle grinder that you got there? It's a bit dangerous. Can you not leave stuff like that out just because of the kids, blah, blah, blah? So he's doing everything and, you know, he's also working from home and looking after baby Goldie. He's doing it all. But he kept leaving the tools out, right?
0: Yeah.
1: And
0: as you
1: it's
0: do,
1: driving me
0: you
1: crazy.
0: Because they're actually doing the actual job the
1: next
0: day.
1: That's what he said. So all I did over the weekend was put his friggin' wrench back in the shed.
0: And
1: I
0: didn't
1: tell
0: him.
1: Well, I was a little bit annoyed because I stepped on it and it hurt. And yesterday he needed it because the poor guy,
0: of course,
1: he had to fix the shower. But he's looking everywhere for it, right? And I didn't let it go on that long. When I realised what he was actually looking for.
0: And you were gaslighting him for a bit.
1: Like,
0: I don't know where that went.
1: Well, you got to remember, I don't actually know exactly what a wrench is called. I just remembered what the tool looked like, but I didn't know the name of that one. Yes. I just remember I put something in the shed of his. Anyway, it turns out that's what he was looking for like an hour.
0: And this
1: whilst
0: guy's
1: he
0: like
1: was cooking.
0: He's the greatest. And this is like going, he's making a flat pack from IKEA, and you're like, I might just throw away the Allen keys. I'm like, you bloody need them. But Lisa, are you coming to the defence of Justin?
2: See, I'm sorry. I love you to bit.
1: Yeah.
2: But, girl, you are high maintenance.
0: Yeah.
2: He's cooking. He's looking after the baby.
0: Yeah.
2: He's doing renovations.
1: I know.
2: He's getting his tools, girl.
1: Look, honey, I totally get it, right? But for what it's worth, like, we have the other boys, too, and their tools, it's not like they're not even, like, packed up properly. If the screwdriver was safely somewhere, but it was out on the veranda, which we walked out on. Like, I stood on it, hon. Like, it does hurt. And yes, I know that he was busy making food.
2: But he's doing all the other stuff.
1: I know.
2: This is the least of your issues.
0: Exactly. I think the only tool in this situation is the person that threw out the wrench.
2: Justin, I am really, really sorry, mate.
0: He's got to deal with a lot. And on 131060, Beck, have you ever thrown something out?
3: My husband had these disgusting grey silky track pants.
1: Yeah.
3: When I met him, and I reckon he'd owned them for about 15 years.
1: Jeez.
3: He reckoned they still fit. They just stretched but shrunk at the bottom. So every opportunity that I could, I tried to acquire these track pants and throw them away.
1: Yes. Why does he just get rid of them, babe? What is it? Are they sentimental, like a family heirloom, or is he just can't let them go?
3: They're sentimental, and they're still good. They still fit, and he thinks they look good.
1: Oh, yeah, okay. Bless.
0: Do they look like MC Hammer's pants or something like that?
3: Right. They're just disgusting, and they had stains on them.
1: Oh, Beck, what sort of stains, babe?
0: Get story of my life.
1: I know.
0: That's why they're silver.
1: I think, though, I've got to be honest, Beck, I don't mind my hubby in trackies. I know it sounds weird, but I kind of like him in tracksuit pants. It's kind of like a nice private part of him that only I get. Do you know what I mean? Oh, and Dan, I suppose.
0: Let's talk about his private parts a little bit more off air.
3: I was about to say, I can say something, but it's very inappropriate.
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6: G'day there, a crash on the Arthur Highway north of Lewisham Road causing grief, and then brake light city bound for the Arthur Highway approaching the Tasman, which is struggling around Midway Point. Clears up past the airport, but you'll be on the brake pedal again from the South Arm Highway over the bridge. Patchy for the Brooker city bound at Berrydale Road and Goodwood Road. 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
16: Morning, I'm Andrew Shaw. Hobart Council is back to draft plan to curb the spread of Airbnb-style rentals in residential neighbourhoods. The proposal targets areas where long-term rentals have been converted into holiday accommodation. The council says around 8.8% of private rentals are now short-term stays, and public consultation will begin before the plan is assessed further. Andrew Wilkie has backed a $105 million support package for Nearstar's Hobart operations. The Independent MP says their plant's importance makes support reasonable. And Kinetic bus drivers are continuing their industrial action across the state this morning as they push for pay parity with Metro drivers. Over to sport now, and confidence is high at the Devils after knocking off North Melbourne, the first time they've beaten an AFL-aligned club. Coach Jeremy Webberley wants a similar performance against Richmond at Utah Stadium this Saturday afternoon.
17: It's good to get back on the winners list, I think. It's good to play a real Tasmanian brand in front of our home crowd and get, come away with a W. So I think any time you win, I think there's a pep in the step.
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19: Morning, I'm Michaela Savage. We're going to hit them hard again today. Those words from Donald Trump after the US and Iran exchanged strikes despite the ceasefire. Trump again urging Iranian leaders to sign a peace deal. Bill Gates has testified to US politicians about his relationship with late sex offender Jeffrey Epstein. The Microsoft co-founder says he's never victimized anyone and he never went to Epstein's island, ranch or Florida home. Also saying he's deeply sorry if the time he spent with Epstein lent him any credibility. Back home, the Therapeutic Goods Administration says unapproved peptide products are a new priority focus area. They're often marketed as performance-enhancing and anti-aging. The TGA says they're increasingly being unlawfully advertised and supplied to Aussies and could pose serious health risks to consumers. And around 400 protesters gathered outside a One Nation event in Perth overnight where leader Pauline Hanson was speaking. Her Fire the Liar campaign targeted at the Prime Minister has raised more than $1.5 million.
20: Research shows that regularly eating ultra-processed foods can increase your risk of developing type 2 diabetes by 53%. Search Diabetes Australia for more about the nation's fastest-growing chronic condition.
19: More tributes for Neil Danaher this weekend. The Demons and the Bombers will wear jumpers with his initials on it, and those will be auctioned off after the game to raise funds for Fight MND. There'll be a stand for Neil at the 6-minute mark of Saturday's match and a sing-along to his favourite song, Mr. Brightside. It follows yesterday's emotional state funeral. And the tribunal says Billy Frampton's tackle on Brody Majacek was not careless, overturning the Pies defender's 3-match ban.
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7: This is Heat Weather.
16: A bit of cloud about with a top of 15 degrees in store for Hobart today. Tomorrow looking much the same in 16. And as for Saturday, showers with a top of 18 degrees. And listener knows what Aussie ears want to hear. 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
0: One letter, 10 questions, 30 seconds, and $10,000 up for grabs. And Ben, you ready to win 10 grand?
21: Hopefully, yeah.
0: Yeah, what are you going to do with the cash?
21: Probably a family trip to New Zealand.
1: Yeah. Nice one, Ben. Go and do some skiing, yeah, perhaps, and check out all the vineyards and stuff, maybe?
21: Yeah, it's where me and my partner met, so it'd be nice to go back over there and show the kids where we sort of met.
0: Go to Hobbiton?
1: Lovely.
21: Yeah, so be good.
1: All right, well, we've basically planned the trip, right, Ben? Now all we've got to do is get you the money. Okay, you'll be fine. You'll be wonderful. You can do this. So today's letter is T. T for the word timber. Have you got that?
21: Yeah. Got it.
1: Okay, cool. Just a few T's and C's. 30 seconds starts at the end of the first topic that I give. You can't repeat an answer, but you can pass, and we'll come back to the topic if there's time at the end of the 30 seconds. Okay, Ben? So, once again, legend, the letter is T. Are you ready?
21: I'm ready.
1: Okay. Starting with T, name, a boy's name.
21: Tom.
1: Something you can eat.
21: Tim Tam.
1: A colour.
21: Tangerine.
1: Something orange.
21: Pass.
1: A four-letter word.
21: Tomb.
1: Something you'd find on a farm.
21: Tractor.
1: A type of snake.
21: Tiger.
1: A word ending in F for Fred.
21: Bart. Sorry.
1: A restaurant.
0: A restaurant.
1: Oh, damn it.
0: Jeez, a restaurant's hard, isn't it? The restaurant?
1: I'll take that. You could literally say anything for that, hey? Like, there are so many, you just make something up.
0: Tiramisu restaurant.
1: Yeah, I'm sure it exists, right? Ben, you were doing so good. Oh, man, I'm so bummed.
21: So close.
1: I know, because I know the colour and then something orange was confusing. I know.
0: You put tangerine for a colour, but then something orange, you're like, oh.
1: I know, but you're very smart not repeating yourself, because they gave us a colour turquoise and then something orange tangerine, but it matters not. You were great today, Ben. Really appreciate you listening to the show too. Thanks so much.
21: Awesome.
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1: Ready to get cashed up?
2: Now playing. It's $5,000 Street Sweep
1: with Dan and Christy.
0: Just going to pay you for where you live. How about that? 5K in your hands just by being a listener. And thank you for listening to Dan and Christy every morning.
3: Yeah, we love you. Thank you so much for listening to our show. It means the world to Dan and I and, of course, producer Maddie. Just the three of us doing our thing, hanging out with you. It really does mean a lot to us. So this $5,000 we know will come in very handy. Maybe it's for a holiday. Maybe it's something for the kids. Maybe it's something for the house. Maybe you want to go travel. Maybe you're in uni and it'll, you know, certainly go a long way for the next couple of months, right?
0: $5,000 for me in uni would have been a year's wage, I reckon. I was so poor during that time.
3: You had like $20 a week to eat or something,
0: didn't
3: you?
0: That's right, yeah. I'd go get myself a cask of Fruity Lexia and then I'd go get some noodles and that'd be about my money.
3: No wonder your mother was always so worried about you.
0: And I was very thin.
3: Yeah, oh, no, my God.
0: But it's National Corn on the Cob Day. We love corn, don't we? Yeah, smell of fresh corn on the cob is nothing better, especially on a grill, I find, with a bit of butter on it.
3: Mm.
0: Oh, corn on the cob.
3: Yummy.
0: Yeah.
3: Salt and pepper me. Maybe a bit of chicken salt too.
0: Oh, yes. Goes down a treat.
3: Yeah, nothing is better than a nice corn on the cob. So we thought, why don't we today for Street Sweep do anything to do with barbecuing?

0: Maybe you're on Flame Court. Maybe you're on Ember Parade.
1: There's that. Yes. That's a good one. Sizzle Street, Sausage Lane. That's the name of my autobiography. Brisket Boulevard. I don't know. Like Smoked Oak Street. Anything, if you can kind of connect them both, that's what we go for. It's like 6 degrees of separation. Yeah. Figure out a way to get there. We'll get there.
0: Even like if you've got fork.
1: Fork in the road. Yeah, maybe you live on a fork in the road.
0: Maybe whatever it is. There's no rules to this. It's just your imagination. So give us a call right now. 131060.
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0: Hit Breakfast with Dan and Christy. Going to have a chat to Clipping pretty soon. So William Huston and David Diggs, who you may know as a Grammy Award-winning legend from the musical Hamilton too. Great hip-hop singer. They join us pretty soon.
1: Ready to get cashed up?
2: Now playing. It's $5,000 Street Sweep.
1: With Dan and Christy.
0: Yeah, it's your 5K Street Sweep. We went with a barbecue theme because it's National Corn on the Cob Day and nothing like putting on one of those on the grill and putting a bit of butter on it.
3: The best.
0: Salt. Fresh corn on the cob, nothing better, I think.
3: Having some
0: friends. I eat it a long way.
3: Do you?
0: Yeah.
3: I'm not surprised. Are you?

0: I love corn on the cob. And that's why we're doing barbecue themed streets and for $5,000. Nathan, did your street have anything to do with barbecues?
1: Yeah, mate.
0: Yeah, what is it?
1: Buffalo.
0: Buffalo! Yeah, buffalo sauce.
2: Buffalo wings, yum!
0: Yes.
1: Buffalo wings, mate, all the way.
0: You ever watched Dances with Wolves? Plenty of buffalo in that. How good's Kevin Costner?
2: What about when Jessica Simpson, I don't know if you guys saw this, but Jessica Simpson was offered buffalo wings and she said, I don't eat buffalo. I was like, hey, I'll pay you that because of course they're chicken wings.
0: Chicken.
2: But yeah, that can be confusing. But not to be confused, come Nathan, it's put you in the draw for $5,000. Congratulations.
1: Awesome.
0: Legend, mate. And Alex, did your street have anything to do with barbecues whatsoever?
3: Well, I hope so.
0: Yeah,
2: okay, babe.
3: Firestone.
2: Yeah.
0: Firestone, yeah, of course. Yeah.
2: You need fire in a barbecue. You can't cook anything without the flame or the fire, right?
0: Mm.
3: That's it.
0: Great song by Conrad Sewell, too. Firestone. And you can make a wood-fired pizza on it, Alex. Yumma, yumma, yumma.
2: And $5,000, honey, would mean a lot to you, wouldn't it?
3: It would.
0: Well, you're in the draw. Congratulations.
3: Thank you so much.
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0: Swift on your wireless. Dan and Christy for breakfast, shaking it off. 24 past 8. Happy Thursday to you all. And she's a friend of Toy Story, and she's in Toy Story 5. It's so cool that Taylor's involved.
1: Oh, my goodness. So the Toy Story 5 premiere happened, like, overnight.
0: Mm-hmm.
1: And Taylor Swift obviously has her beautiful song, I Knew It, I Knew You, in the film. And this really lovely thing happened at the Toy Story 5 premiere, right? So everyone's there. Tom Hanks, who, of course, is the voice of Woody.
0: Mm-hmm.
1: And Tim Allen is there as Buzz. And so the cast is there. And Taylor Swift and Randy Newman, who is that amazing singer and pianist for You Got a Friend in Me, they did a lovely duet version together on stage.
0: Let's have a listen.
2: You got a friend in me.
0: Aww.
2: You got a friend in me.
0: I wasn't planning to have an emotional crisis because it's so beautiful.
1: It is, isn't it?
0: Yeah, just him on a Steinway piano. Yeah.
1: Just singing together.
0: With Taylor.
1: And how special for her.
0: Mm. Everything she does is with class, isn't it, Taylor? I really do think that. Like, she's a good person.
1: She's so beautiful. Like, as in beautiful person. I mean, gorgeous looking, but that's relevant. Mm. We really did make the right person famous. I mean, every city she goes to, she donates in the millions to food banks. She's incredible. And so was everyone at her concert in the happiest mood. She was so lovely. So I really love Taylor Swift has involvement in this film. And she does because she took her original VHS copy, like a video copy of the first Toy Story. She took it to the premiere for Tom Hanks to sign, to give his autograph at it.
0: That's so cool.
1: Because you think about it, she grew up watching Toy Story movies. This is how long they've been going for.
0: Well, it's like 1995, I think it was. I would have been like 11 when that was coming out of the movies. And it was mind-blowing because it was the first time CGI you'd ever seen it on screen. You're like, there's an entire movie. And it's so beloved, Toy Story. Like, I think they should have stopped at 3 because that was a perfect trilogy. but they went with 4. 5, who knows what's going to happen. But, it'll be a masterpiece, I think. I think they're in the right hands. Pixar Universe are pretty good with Toy Story.
1: Pixar are just magic makers. Yeah. It's going to bring so much happiness to the world and for all the kids out there and also the parents. Like, I'm excited to go to Toy Story 5 as a grown woman with my own children. So it's in cinemas in Australia. June 18th, I'm thinking a nice little family play date maybe. Go and take the kids to the movies and get all the extra stuff because, you know, you can book all the popcorn and then the buzz packets.
0: There's buzz packets?
1: Yeah.
0: Well, you've got a friend in me.
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6: G'day there. The Tasman struggling city-bound around Midway Point clears up over the bridge and past the airport, but you'll be nursing the brake pedal again from the South Arm Highway over the bridge into town. Patchy for the Brooker around Berrydale Road city-bound, also approaching the Domain. Not too bad down south. The Southern Outlet looking the goods from Kingston to Macquarie Street. When a child is in hospital, Ronald McDonald House gives their family a community of support, warm meals and a place to rest, because when a child is sick or injured, family stays. 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
18: Morning, I'm Andrew Schell. A censure motion against Premier Jeremy Rockliffe is reportedly under consideration following controversy over Madeleine Ogilvie's resignation. According to News Corp, MPs are also exploring options, including a parliamentary inquiry and forcing the release of documents. Labor says the Premier has failed to provide honest answers. The recovery of the endangered Morgan skate remains fragile despite positive signs in a new IMAS report. Some juveniles from 2020 and 2021 have survived to maturity in Macquarie Harbour, and scientists say the species relies on sporadic breeding success rather than steady annual growth. Just briefly, Dark Mofo's Winter Feast kicks off today, and in sport, Devils VFLW defender Gemma Blair has spoken of her pride for the Tassie jersey after making her debut in the loss to North Melbourne.
19: It was really a memorable moment, especially to be able to debut back on home soil in front of family, and I was really fortunate enough to have lots of my family and friends travel down from the north as well.
18: The girls take on the Falcons on Saturday, still chasing their first win of the season.
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21: Morning, I'm Michaela Savage. Donald Trump is following through on his threat to hit Iran hard today. The US has launched another round of self-defense strikes on Iran. US Central Command saying it's in response to Iran's unwarranted and continued aggression. Back home, Angus, Taylor has been asked whether there's a plan to carve up seats with One Nation at the next election.
22: No, there's no plan to carve up seats. We won't be doing that. Emma, what we will be doing is focusing on a Labor government that's taking this country in the wrong direction.
21: That's the opposition leader on the ABC there. While Pauline Hanson's Fire the Liar campaign, which targets Prime Minister Anthony Albanese, has already raised more than $1.5 million. The One Nation leader telling a fundraising event in Perth overnight people want change. And the TGA says it's keeping an eye on unapproved peptide products, making it a new priority focus area amid concerns they are increasingly being unlawfully advertised and supplied to Australians.
23: Clean clothes, a warm shower, a conversation. 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
21: More tributes for Neil Danaher. Melbourne and Essendon are set to wear jumpers with his initials this weekend. Those will be auctioned off after the game, with the funds going to Fight MND. We stand for Neil at the 6-minute mark of the match, and the people will sing along to his favourite song, Mr. Brightside. D skipper Max Gawn says yesterday's state funeral was a fitting tribute.
0: It was an unbelievable day. My funeral's half as good as that. I'll be pretty happy. Paul Kelly was there. All the kids spoke extremely well. Chris Fagan, David Neeson Hoppy did a great job.
1: Arrive alive. Drive to the conditions. Stay alert. Keep your distance. Take extra care on unfamiliar roads. And keep your phone out of sight.
12: This is Heat Weather.
18: A bit of cloud about with a top of 15 degrees in store for Hobart today. Tomorrow looking much the same in 16. And as for Saturday, showers with a top of 18 degrees. 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
26: Get your grubby little hands on this.
21: Why are they grubby? 100K.
26: They're just a little bit grubby. I don't know what you've been doing with them, but what would you do with that kind of cash? Road trip around Australia, do you think?
21: Yeah.
26: That'd be pretty cool.
21: Well, you do get your hands dirty with money, so they are grubby, dirty hands with so much money.
26: Cash in it.
21: Oh, my God. Yeah, go for a trip around the country. That would be nice, wouldn't it?
26: Have a shopping spree.
21: What about going skiing?
26: Yes.
21: Take the family, get the kids or your friends, whatever. Go to the snow. Just going to have a nice, fun time at the snow. And
26: go
21: like
26: bobsleighing.
21: Oh, yeah.
26: Do that.
21: I'll pay that. Do whatever you want.
26: You did. Do whatever you like with it. And it's every single day. I think we've got 3 more weeks of this, which is pretty cool. So tomorrow, you could have your share in 100K. You just need a code word. It is so simple. That's it. No games, no challenges, no calling in. Just get a code word, and then Bob is your uncle. And today's code word is, thanks to Patrick Hernandez, born to be a rival. Born to be a rival. It's a rival, and that's where you'll be going. You'll be going on a plane somewhere, arriving somewhere, a destination, somewhere nice, warm.
21: Isn't that the best feeling? Like when you get in the plane and it starts to descend and you land and you go,
26: better.
21: Yes, I'm here. Don't clap, though.
26: For the guy?
21: No one claps. Oh, actually, some people next to me the other day on a plane last week, they were clapping.
26: Yeah.
21: They're the clappers, you would say.
26: They certainly do. But 131060, hit.com.au. Yeah, it's arrival. Arrival at hit.com.au.
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0: Hit Breakfast with Dan and Christy and this American experimental hip-hop trio are back at the Odeon Theatre. It's clipping as part of the Dark Mofo Festival. They are made up of Jonathan, David, and also William Hudson, who joins us right now. Will, how you going?
1: Alright, how you doing?
0: Yeah, very good.
2: We're good.
0: Now, you are one of the most innovative and boundary-pushing acts in modern hip-hop. And so tell us about, like, going right back. You've been doing music for about a decade now. Tell us about clipping in the early recordings. And how did the band evolve?
1: We'd all been friends for a really long time. You know, David, the rapper, and I have been best friends since about third grade, so, you know, 8 or 9 years old. And then Jonathan was my college roommate. We'd all been doing music separately for so long, and we really formed based on the three of us just got along really well, but we all did three very different types of music. So we sort of put it together socially before we ever thought about what it would sound like musically. And then we each sort of tried to figure out how to combine what the three of us do with the sort of electronic dance music, the experimental music, and the rapping, and just sort of laying those on top of each other and seeing if it worked or not. And, you know, in the early days, we didn't even think it worked or know it worked. We weren't sure. We just tracks, and we'd say, well, I guess that one's done now. Let's see. Let's see if it grows on us or something.
2: Yeah, oh, for sure. But it's definitely working. You know that now. And this is your first time to Australia. You must be really excited to be touring here, right? Because what you're a part of with the festival Dark Mofo is huge. Like, it is so dark and trippy and renowned all over the world. When you first heard about it, were you guys excited to get involved?
1: Yeah, absolutely. You know, this isn't I don't think this is the first time we've been invited, but it's the first time we've been able to do it. Our bandmate Jonathan had a band before Clipping, and he was invited with that band to the very first Dark Mofo, and he replied to them by saying, well, I don't do that band anymore, but I have this new band, Clipping. Here are our first five songs, and sent them to that. And they passed on us all the way back then, but now we've apparently gotten good enough to show up. It just looks like the coolest festival to be at.
0: And Diggs has just joined us right now. I can actually see where he is. He's walking around Sydney streets, which is pretty funny. He's got the harbour in front of him. He's got the Opera House there.
2: Hey, Diggs.
3: Hey, Diggs. What's up, guys? I found the loudest possible place to do this radio interview.
0: What are your thoughts on first the bridge and the Opera House? You love being in Australia?
3: It's very beautiful, man. I honestly, the thing that blew my mind was just a little bit ago, I walked by like a beach. We don't have those.
2: Well, Diggs, you're a very well known from TV as well. Has anyone recognized you yet, or like the Australians just leaving you alone? We're pretty good at leaving famous people alone just to let you kind of do your thing and relax.
3: Yeah, I mean, we have a few folks at dinner and a few folks at the airport and stuff. It's been mostly pretty laid back.
0: And I know a lot of your stuff is really science fictioning and like horror as well across the albums. Is there any genre you wanted to tackle but you haven't yet because you don't have the balls?
1: Bluegrass.
0: Oh, yeah. Gregorian chants.
3: We haven't done like a trashy romance album yet.
0: Oh,
3: maybe we should try that.
0: Yeah. You should try Yacht Rock. You're in a place that has a lot of boats around there in the Sydney Harbour. Old 70s Steely Dan or Hall & Oates, that kind of stuff.
3: I love that stuff. And Sharon, our keys player, would go off.
2: Oh, that's sweet.
0: I want to ask you, Diggs, too, because some of your raps are just like so quick. How do you actually warm up the vocals? And what's some kind of warm up stuff we can do if we want to get into hip hop?
3: Spend 30 years rapping. Probably the best warm up. The rest of it is just it's like anything. I started training myself really young, like before, you know, I always liked really technical, fast rappers. So yeah, those were kind of the people I was emulating myself after. I grew up. E-40 is my favorite rapper of all time. He does a bunch of like pretty complicated, rhythmically diverse sort of technical stuff, especially in the 90s. And then, yeah, I just, you know, I loved Chip Foo coming up, like all of these like really technical, fast rappers. So when I started rapping as a kid, you know, I was 14 or something, those were sort of who I was modeling my style after. And it was hard. I didn't know how to do it. So it was a lot of studio time.
0: A lot of Busta Rhymes and Eminem.
3: Yeah, just a lot of, you know, my friends who were recording my music making me do another take because I didn't get it the first time. There's hundreds and hundreds and hundreds of hours of rapping.
0: OdeonTheatre.com.au. You'll be here on Friday, which is very exciting.
1: Playing Sydney tonight, Melbourne tomorrow, Brisbane after that. So, you know, we're on our way.
0: Thank you so much for joining us, Diggs and William Hudson from Clipping. Go out there, chookers for the show, and thanks for joining us on Dan and Christy.
1: Thanks so much.
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0: 50, and get excited about this, Pokemon fans, because resellers have sparked chaos at a Big W sale. A lot of people clashing, actually, so there's a respectful, you know, Big W toy sale this week, and yeah, a lot of people are ransacking a hot item, and that's Pokemon cards.
1: Mm-hmm.
0: That is on my kids' collectible wish list. They love Pokemon cards, but yeah, there's a range of prices, and apparently they go from like $8.50 to over $1,000 at these sales.
1: They're so expensive, right? Yeah. And basically, at a Big W up in Queensland as well, a woman, poor mum, poor Sarah. Sarah had gone to do like Christmas shopping, which is a really good idea. You can start now and start to lay by stuff. And a lot of families do that, obviously. It's a tough time at Christmas trying to, you know, buy everything that you're getting. And, you know, it can be stressful, but it can be lovely. So if you want to buy presents for loved ones, people do this. And she went with her son because he loves the Pokemon cards. And just like adults were storming
0: punch
1: and
0: ups.
1: Kicking like people out of the way. It's like, oh my God, this is insane. Settle Everyone down. Calm down. My God, right?
0: Yeah, that's it. Well, it was Blastoise versus Squirtle. That was what it's like. But people love this stuff because like I even looked at this. And if you had invested in Pokemon cards in 1999 instead of stock market, you'd be worth a lot more money because Logan Paul, wrestler extraordinaire, he sold one for $16
2: million.
0: $16 million for a card.
1: The hell?
0: The Illustrator Pokemon, which is like Pikachu and a paintbrush. It's just a card.
1: I'm like speechless. Someone paid. I had to be careful there for a second.
0: We go back to the tape on that one. What?
1: I can't believe someone spent $16 million on it. You know what? Actually, I can. That's the thing now that I think about it. These freaking Pokemon cards, they are so in demand. And if people have all that money, they just want their toys, right?
0: Yep.
1: I'm worried about what Pokemon cards I've damaged in my house because my 10-year-old loves them too. And there's been a lot of them just wherever we've collected
0: them
1: along the way.
0: You probably threw them out, actually.
1: Well, I did sort of hide them. Not hide them. I put them away once because he wasn't using them. And I thought, well, if he's not using them, I'll just put them away safely.
0: Mm-hmm.
1: Not in the bin, though. Actually. No, of course.
0: Because the 1999 first edition Charizard is worth $500,000. So,
1: my God.
0: Depends on what you get. You know, it's just, I reckon you should invest in Pokemon.
1: Yeah.
0: Honestly, go to Big W and start a fight.
1: Why? Go home and see what cards you have. Maybe you're actually sitting there on a gold mine and you could actually have a collectible there and then it's worth a lot of money.
0: Yes. A diamond in the rough. And if you want to get Pikachu on a bus, Pokemon.
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16: Hi there, I'm Andrew Schell. Premier Jeremy Rockliffe is facing growing political pressure with a censure motion now a possibility. News Corp reporting MPs are unhappy with his response to questions about legal expenses and Madeleine Ogilvie's resignation. Labor leader Josh Willey has criticised the Premier's explanation. Hobart could join a growing list of cities cracking down on short-stay rentals. A draft planning change would prevent new whole home tourist accommodation in key residential areas. The proposal will be put on public exhibition for 28 days. And briefly, Tassie's kinetic bus drivers have been striking this morning. Over to sport now, and Devils coach Jeremy Webberly is weighing up his options to replace injured winger Brad Cox-Goodyear for Saturday's VFL clash against Richmond.
17: There's obviously the rep game of the weekend. Bailey Bogue outstanding again. Ollie Cubank was very good in that game as well. Jacob Boyd, fantastic. You know, we've had Nathaniel Sulzberger and Rory Wright and Jack Miller all playing really well at local level in the South as well.
16: Cox-Goodyear is likely to miss up to 6 weeks after hurting his shoulder in their win over the Roos.
9: Hit National News.
18: Morning, I'm Michaela Savage. The US has launched further attacks on Iran. US Central Command says the self-defense strikes are in response to Iran's unwarranted and continued aggression and are directed at multiple targets. Pauline Hanson's Fire the Liar campaign targeting Prime Minister Anthony Albanese has already raised more than $1.5 million. The One Nation leader telling a fundraising event in Perth overnight, people want change.
19: Clearly now shows that people want One Nation. People want what we're offering. All I said was, fire the liar. And that tells you something.
18: Hundreds did gather outside that event to protest. While the opposition leader, Angus Taylor, says there are no plans at the moment to carve up seats with One Nation at the next election, Liberal frontbencher James Patterson says he's not interested in dividing the spoils with another political party 2 years out from the election, and he doesn't want to hitch the Liberal wagon to the One Nation brand.
20: Did you know that diabetes is Australia's fastest growing chronic condition? Over 300 Australians are diagnosed with the condition every day. Search Diabetes Australia to find out more.
18: Forward firepower for Adelaide. They have Riley Philthorpe back from suspension for tonight's clash against the Western Bulldogs at Marvel. Luke Pedler's been recalled and defender Nick Murray returns. Daisy Thomas says they'll be too good for the Dogs.
21: This is sort of the month where they really solidify themselves as a top four chance, and they have to do that by winning some more games, so they're against the Dogs.
18: And the Tribunal's thrown out a three-match ban for Pies defender Billy Frampton for rough conduct, ruling his tackle on Brody Majacek was accidental.
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9: This is Heat Weather.
16: A bit of cloud about with a top of 15 degrees in store for Hobart today. Tomorrow looking much the same in 16. And as for Saturday, showers with a top of 18 degrees. And listener knows what Aussie ears want to hear. 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
0: And on Hits 13 1060. Hi, Amanda. You've been doing so well chasing these code words. If you check your bank account tomorrow, there's $10,000. What's the first thing you're ticking off?
2: Oh my goodness, I'd pay off so many bills and maybe get a new little buzz box to drive around town in.
0: A little buzz box. Good with the petrol too, right?
2: Yeah, always.
0: I love it. And out of your bills, which one's causing your bank account the most pain right now?
2: My electricity bill. Ooh. I'm definitely feeling the price hike.
0: Oh, preach. 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So can BedShed, with all Sleepmaker performance mattresses now half price. BedShed, no one's better in the bedroom. And Amanda, your code word is inside the next 15. Keep it right here, okay?
2: Thank you. Put it on.
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We know a thing or two about beaches in Tassie. Kingo, Hinsby, one of my personal faves. Too cold to use them at the moment though. But if you win our 100K payday tomorrow, you might be able to jet set off somewhere a little warmer while I seethe over here in jealousy. 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